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3: Now it is time for Tide Tones PM, your afternoon tide report from Radio Sausalito. Your reporter is Greg Grunke. Today is Saturday, May 23rd, 2026. A low tide of minus 0.1 foot will occur at 12:01 p.m., followed by a high tide of 5.2 feet at 7:21 p.m. The next low tide will be 1.9 feet at 1:12 a.m. tomorrow, followed by a high tide of 4.2 feet at 6:41 a.m. All tide data is for the Golden Gate, so compensate accordingly. Today's sunrise was at 5:54. Sunset will be at 8:20, with darkness by 9:27. A yachting note, today watch classic sailing yachts, including Sausalito's own tall ship, the Matthew Turner, race in San Francisco Bay Master Mariners Regatta, brought to you by the Master Mariners Benevolence Association and the Sausalito Yacht Club. And there you have it, today's high tide report for San Francisco Bay, brought to you by the Call of the Sea, wishing you a good day.

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1: 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Here's a public service announcement from Vegan Outreach. There's never been a better time to try eating vegan. The second edition of the Marin County Vegan Chef's Challenge invites local chefs to showcase their creativity with unique new menu items. The Southern Marin restaurants taking

0: Part in the challenge are Bayside Cafe in Sausalito, Buku in Mill Valley, La Garage in Sausalito, Lola's Taqueria in Belvedere, Restaurant Pico in Larkspur, Salt and Pepper Restaurant in Tiburon, Squared Pizza in Greenbrae, and Sula's at the Cavallo Point Lodge. 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
1: Now it is time for Tide Tones PM, your afternoon tide report from Radio Sausalito. Your reporter is Greg Grunke. Today is Saturday, May 23rd, 2026. A low tide of minus 0.1 foot will occur at 12.01 p.m., followed by a high tide of 5.2 feet at 7.21 p.m. The next low tide will be 1.9 feet at 1.12 a.m. tomorrow, followed by a high tide of 4.2 feet at 6.41 a.m. All tide data is for the Golden Gate, so compensate accordingly. Today's sunrise was at 5.54, sunset will be at 8.20, with darkness by 9:27. A yachting note, today watch classic sailing yachts, including Sausalito's own tall ship, the Matthew Turner, race in San Francisco Bay, Master Mariners Regatta, brought to you by the Master Mariners Benevolence Association and the Sausalito Yacht Club. And there you have it, today's high tide report for San Francisco Bay, brought to you by the Call of the Sea, wishing you a good day.

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2: 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The next free event is happening Saturday, May 22nd, from 10 a.m. to 3 p.m. on Tracy Way at the Ferry Landing Plaza. That's the next Sausalito Art and Harbor Day, Saturday, May 22nd, 10 a.m. to 3 p.m. on Tracy Way at the Ferry Landing Plaza in downtown Sausalito. 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
4: Now it is time for Tide Tones PM, your afternoon tide report from Radio Sausalito. Your reporter is Greg Grunke. Today is Saturday, May 23rd, 2026. A low tide of minus 0.1 foot will occur at 12:01 p.m., followed by a high tide of 5.2 feet at 7:21 p.m. The next low tide will be 1.9 feet at 1:12 a.m. tomorrow, followed by a high tide of 4.2 feet at 6:41 a.m. All tide data is for the Golden Gate, so compensate accordingly. Today's sunrise was at 5:54. Sunset will be at 8:20, with darkness by 9:27. A yachting note, today watch classic sailing yachts, including Sausalito's own tall ship, the Matthew Turner, race in San Francisco Bay, Master Mariners Regatta, brought to you by the Master Mariners Benevolence Association and the Sausalito Yacht Club. And there you have it, today's high tide report for San Francisco Bay, brought to you by the Call of the Sea, wishing you a good day.

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5: Now it is time for Tide Tones PM, your afternoon tide report from Radio Sausalito. Your reporter is Greg Grunke. Today is Saturday, May 23rd, 2026. A low tide of minus 0.1 foot will occur at 12:01 p.m., followed by a high tide of 5.2 feet at 7:21 p.m. The next low tide will be 1.9 feet at 1:12 a.m. tomorrow, followed by a high tide of 4.2 feet at 6:41 a.m. All tide data is for the Golden Gate, so compensate accordingly. Today's sunrise was at 5:54. Sunset will be at 8:20, with darkness by 9:27. A yachting note, today watch classic sailing yachts, including Sausalito's own tall ship, the Matthew Turner, race in San Francisco Bay, Master Mariners Regatta, brought to you by the Master Mariners Benevolence Association and the Sausalito Yacht Club. And there you have it, today's high tide report for San Francisco Bay, brought to you by the Call of the Sea, wishing you a good day.

your bluesies, old lady, would you? 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
1: 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Here's a public service announcement from Vegan Outreach. There's never been a better time to try eating vegan. The second edition of the Marin County Vegan Chef's Challenge invites local chefs to showcase their creativity with unique new menu items. The Southern Marin restaurants taking part in the challenge are Bayside Cafe in Sausalito, Buku in Mill Valley, Le Garage in Sausalito, Lola's Taqueria in Belvedere, Restaurant Pico in Larkspur, Salt and Pepper Restaurant in Tiburon, Squared Pizza in Greenbrae, and Sula's at the Cavallo Point Lodge. Each of these restaurants has special dishes competing in the challenge. You can taste them all through the month of May, then cast your vote to help crown the winner. That's the Marin County Vegan Chef Challenge, featuring inventive vegan dishes at participating businesses through May 31st. 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
2: You're listening to Away With Words, the show about language and how we use it. I'm Grant Barrett.
3: And I'm Martha Barnett. Fun fact, the urine of male mice contains a pheromone that attracts female mice to the odor of that particular male. Now, Grant, I know we don't often talk about mouse urine on the show, but today is a special day because there is a literary connection.
2: Fun fact, I'm not sure that's fun.
3: Just wait. Hear me out. Hear me out. This pheromone is called Darcin, D-A-R-C-I-N, and it's named for Mr. Darcy in Pride and Prejudice.
2: Oh, wow.
3: How about that?
2: You know, he's attractive. He is attracting the women. Okay.
3: Exactly. But you'll learn this and much more in a new book by Ed Young. It's called An Immense World, and it describes the diversity of sensory perception in the animal world and how animals' experience of our environment differs from our own. Now, Ed Young has science chops. He won a Pulitzer for his coverage of COVID, but he also writes with a literary sensibility. And here's another cool word I learned from his book, oripulation.
2: Spell that.
3: Oripulation. O-R-I-P-U-L-A-T-I-O-N. Oripulation.
2: And what in the world is that?
3: Well, it's how manatees explore their surroundings. They have incredibly sensitive lips. And so oripulation is like manipulation, but it's with the mouth. And manatees greet each other that way. They oripulate each other's faces and flippers.
2: Smooch.
3: Yeah, kind of like a smooch. And at one point, Ed Young describes climbing into a tank with a manatee named Hugh. And he writes, "Reader, Hugh oripulated me."
2: That would be amazing. I would like to try that. I would like to meet a manatee, first of all. Wouldn't you like to meet a manatee?
3: Yeah, he talks about looking down and the manatee is doing the manatee version of zoomies, whatever that is.
2: Right, running back and forth, swimming back and forth. That's
3: very cute. But kind of slow, I think. But anyway, I think you'd also really like this book, and I'm going to talk about it a little more later in the show.
2: That's fantastic. And Ed Young's book is called?
3: An Immense World.
2: We'll talk about Ed Young and An Immense World later in the show. And, of course, we'll link to it on the website. 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
3: Hello, you have a way with words.
4: Hey, Martha, it's Allie Meeks calling from Decatur, Alabama.
3: Hey, Allie, welcome.
2: Hi, Allie. Thanks. Welcome to the show.
4: Hey. And, yeah, so I had a question for you guys, though, about a word that my mom used to use when we were kids.
2: All right. Fire away.
4: Yeah. So she used to call us snicklefritz when we were kids. And it was something that she called us when we were being selfish or just kind of a little turd, you know, like kids can be. And she usually used it at one of us, not like you're being a snicklefritz. It was more like a name. So, for example, okay, snicklefritz, the world does not revolve around you. Or if you choose that, snicklefritz, that's a really bad choice, or something like that. And my mom is originally from Wisconsin and kind of all over, but her dad was a Beck, so he was from Germany. And I thought maybe it sounds kind of German, so I thought maybe it might be a little German name that we know nothing about.
2: Yeah, yeah. Ding, ding, ding, ding, ding. There's the winner. Winner, winner, chicken dinner. the Wisconsin heritage and the German heritage right there puts you firmly in the Snickerfritz territory.
3: Congratulations.
2: Yeah, you win. Here's your prize, an answer. So Snicklefritz or Schnicklefritz is of several different ways it's been spelled in the United States. two common ways, S-N-I-C-K-E-L-F-R-I-T-Z and S-C-H-N-I-C-K-E-L-F-R-I-T-Z. So the male name Fritz at the end with the Z and then some form of Snickel or Schnickel before that. It is definitely of German origin. The Schnickel part is where there's a bit of a mystery here. The etymology that's been proposed by the Dictionary of American Regional English is that it means a little boy's wiener. Yeah, Schnickel or Schnickel. And so it's kind of taunting. It's like kind of like calling somebody you little ding-dong, something like that.
4: Yeah.
2: So, but it has been used many, many times over the years to call somebody a scamp. It's not horribly offensive at all. It's just, it's kind of a, like, I can't say that, but you little, you know, there's a, just,
3: Snickle Fritz. Might,
2: yeah, you little Snickle Fritz. It can be really affectionate. In some families, it is only affectionate. It's just a very adoring term. And there's no hint at all about the person you're calling a Snickle Fritz being a scamp or a rascal at all. Now, as for its history, obviously this country in the United States has a huge German heritage. And if it weren't for the two world wars, we'd probably still have a lot of people speaking German or still have a strong memory of it being spoken in their house. So Snickle Fritz shows up first as a common humorous last name used in little jokey pieces in theater or the newspaper, kind of these little stories that you tell. Well, here, for example, is something from 1872. The gentleman who turns the machine that prints this newspaper rejoices in the name of Isaac Jordan Stringward Snickle Fritz Smell Fungus, which is clearly a made-up name. So somebody who works in this newspaper is making fun of somebody else who works for this newspaper. I wonder if they just, like, slipped that in there to make fun of their coworker. There's another a bit in a newspaper from 1860. It's saying, why don't people change such outlandish names as Hornblower, Snickle Fritz, Pumpkin Seed, Dunder, Struckhausen, and the like? So again and again and again, in its earliest uses, Snickle Fritz is either a funny name or it's meant to represent people of German heritage. And it's not really until much later that it starts to show up as just a kind of a general name for a kid. You know, a lot of times it's used to mean like Joe Sixpack or what the Spanish would call fulano, just like a generic name for like that guy, that Schnickle Fritz.
4: Right. Yeah. And the name always makes me hungry for Snicker bars. I don't know what it is about it.
3: Or Snickerdoodles.
2: Snickerdoodles. That's what I always think of. Yeah. Anyway, that's what we know about that. It's a fantastic word, but aren't you glad that nobody calls you Dunder aus Struckhausen?
4: Right, exactly. Because I don't think I could say it. Yeah, that's great. That's really interesting. My mom will be so thrilled to know the etymology of how that came about, because I'm not even sure she knew anything about it. She told me her mom used to use it calling them in as kids, you know, into the yard, but and her dad. So
2: was shouting, Schnickle Fritz is in here now.
4: Yeah, exactly.
3: Well, Allie, thanks so much for sharing this.
4: Yes, thank you so much. And thanks so much for your show. It's such a blessing. It's just a really fun thing to listen to. It's a joy to everyone who hears it.
3: Well, great.
2: So
3: call
2: much.
3: Us again sometime.
2: Take care, Allie.
4: We will. Thanks, guys.
2: All right. Be bye-bye. Well. Bye-bye. Hello. You have a way with words.
5: Hello.
2: Hi. Who is this?
5: This is Mrs. Margeson, and I am a seventh grade teacher at Robinson Middle School in Kingsport, Tennessee. I have some of my class with me. And we have a question for you.
2: You have a question. All of you together have a question.
5: Well, I thought I would ask it just for simplicity.
2: Okay.
5: Okay, right. So here's our question. We were learning about the end of the Roman Empire in Western Europe, and we learned how Latin mixed with the local languages to become the Romance languages, you know, Spanish and French and Italian, etc. And what we wondered is when the word romance came to be associated with love or dating.
3: Okay, great. Yeah, well, you've got half the story right there already. When you talk about a romance language, you use a capital R, right? The romance languages, like you mentioned, Spanish, Italian, Portuguese, Romanian, there are a few others like that. But originally, what's super interesting is that in the mid-14th century, in English, the term romance language referred specifically to French, you know, that language of those people across the English Channel who spoke a language descended from the people of ancient Rome. And that was different from English, which came from a Germanic source, which also gave us German.

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1: Knight who rescues King Arthur's Queen Guinevere after she's been abducted. But the problem is that Lancelot falls for her. And that's a big difficulty because she happens to be married to his king, King Arthur. Problems ensue. And it gets even worse because Guinevere eventually falls for him too. And so you have lots of different versions of this story. But by the 17th century, this word romance in English came to mean any kind of love story. It didn't have to involve knights in shining armor, but it came to mean, you know, a love story, the kind of thing that involves those butterflies when you get special feelings about somebody.
2: Oh, very interesting. Very interesting. Thank you.
1: That makes sense?
2: That does. I appreciate that. Thank you all so much.
3: Thank you, Mrs. Markison. We appreciate it.
2: Bye-bye.
1: 877-929-9673. If you think you have a hard time getting started on a piece of writing, think about Gustave Flaubert, the French novelist. In 1851, he was trying to start Madame Bovary, and he was having a really hard time. And in a letter, he wrote to someone, "I'm finding it hard to get my novel started. I suffer from stylistic abscesses, and sentences keep itching without coming to a head. I am fretting, scratching. What a heavy oar the pen is, and what a strong current ideas are to row in." What a great way to describe that frustration.
3: Yeah, but he mixed his metaphors. He goes from skin diseases to rowing.
1: But, you know, I mean, that's part of it. He's burdened, you know. It's going to take him 5 years to write that novel.
3: And he turned out Bovary, which is an incredible work by any measure, and also much talked about in its day.
1: Indeed. I just think about what a great description of that first period of time is when you're, you know, it's still a lot of heavy lifting.
3: There's lots of ways to reach the show, no matter where you are in the world. 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
1: You're listening to Away with Words, the show about language and how we use it. I'm Martha Barnett.
3: And I'm Grant Barrett, and I recognize that guy. It's John Chinesky, our quiz guy. Hi, John.
6: Hi, Grant. Hi, Martha. I recognize you guys, too. This is terrific. We all recognize each other. It's great. So listen, you know, I'm often struck by pairs of words in which the last sound of the first word is the same as the first sound of the second word. Now, it seems to me that when we pronounce these phrases, we don't differentiate between the last sound and the first sound.

0: What I mean by this is you get to weird sort of word parts, like this word part, upsi. What's an upsi? Well, if you take an object and you turn it vertically so its bottom is on its top, what is it?
1: Mm.
0: It's upside down. Now, it's not upside down, but it is upside down. It is sort of smooshed together as like a sort of a portmanteau overload that way. Now, you may be the kind of person, the precise talker who says upside down with that pause in there, but I don't know many people who do that in real life. Now, I'll give you a word part and a description of where you might encounter this word part, okay? Here's the first one. I'm not sure what harvest is, but I hear it every year around September and October when farmers gather their crops. What is this harvest they speak of?
2: Harvest time?
0: No, you have to say harvest time. Harvest time.
2: Harvest time.
0: Oh, I see.
2: I just say harvest time.
0: Right. If you say harvest time, that's sort of puncturing a hole in my balloon. All right, let's try another one. Now, for a long time, I knew about par, as in, I didn't have a regular job. I only worked a few days a week. What par did I have?
1: Part-time.
0: Part-time, yes. Very good. You definitely know my friend Oren. I'm sure, Oren. He's fresh. Fresh squeezed, that is, every morning. I delight in his citrusy taste. Who is my friend Oren?
2: Your friend Oren Juice.
0: Oren Juice, yes, that's the guy. I'm afraid I lost my ard. I wonder if you've seen it. It's got numbers on it. It allows me to draw money from my financial institution. What's my ARD?
1: Your bank card?
0: My bank ARD. Yes. Good. You don't want to run into awe. If you get invaded by an occupying force and the military tells you what you can and can't do, that's not a good awe.
1: Marsha.
0: Almost.
1: Marsha's in charge. Martial law.
0: Martial law. Yes. Martial law.
2: Oh, that's funny because you can work that both ways.
0: Yeah, you can. You can go both ways with it. Sure. I actually like re. When I'm driving on the highway for a long time, I need a break. I enjoy a nice re.
2: A re stop.
0: Yeah, that's right. A re stop. Now, just blame it all on your ature. Your feelings, your behavior, the way you think and react. It's all a product of your ature.
1: Human nature.
0: Yes, that's it. Be sure to keep an eye out for ois. They say you should avoid it in speech and writing. What kind of ois should you avoid?
2: Passive ois.
1: It ought to be avoided, yeah.
0: That's it, passive ois. Yes, very good. So those are my examples of what I call portmanteau overloads.
1: John, those were wonderful. Thank you so much.
0: Thank you, Martha. Thank you, Grant.
2: Take care, bud. Talk to you next week.
0: Talk to you then. Bye-bye.
1: And if you'd like to talk with us, give us a call. We'd love to talk about any aspect of language whatsoever with you. Call us anytime, day or night, 877-929-9673, or send your thoughts in email to words@waywardradio.org.
2: Hello, you have a way with words.
3: Oh, hi. How are you? Good morning.
2: Hello. How are you? Good morning yourself. Who is this?
3: My name is Adam. I'm calling from Chicago.
2: Hi, Adam from Chicago. Welcome to the show.
1: What's on your mind today, Adam?
3: Well, I have this word that I had heard in my youth, and I hadn't heard it very often through my teenage years and so on. But the word is tchotchke. The best definition of it that I can come up with is something like knick-knack, but it really can refer to any, you know, small individual items or trinkets or whatever.
1: Mm-hmm. And have you tried researching this?
3: I haven't researched it too awful much, but I know that I've lived in various parts of the country, and I've nary find of anybody that actually has heard the word before. I had always been told that it is basically Chicago slang. Which would make sense because it sounds Polish, and there's a very sizable Polish population in Chicago. And so that's my assumption, is that it must come from some Polish word. Although the reason why it came up for me to have the impetus to call the show was that I was watching a cartoon called Archer, where they used the word on that show. And the creator of that show is from North Carolina. And so I have absolutely no idea what the genesis of this word is.
2: Oh, okay. Wow. Adam, so tchotchke. Boy, have we got news for you.
3: Okay.
1: Well, you're definitely onto something with the Polish or just a Slavic origin of this term in general. It's a hard one to research if you don't know how to spell it, though. That's why I was asking. It's a Yiddish word. It can be spelled several different ways. T-C-H-O-T-C-H-K-E, tchotchke. Sometimes it's spelled C-H-O-T-C-H-K-I-E, or even T-S-A-T-S-K-E. Tchotchke appears to have Slavic origins, and you'll see similar-sounding words in different languages such as Polish, where it's tzatzko, and Russian, where it's tzatzka. They all mean the same thing, a little trinket or plaything. It's also been used to apply to an adorable person, especially a small child, a little tchotchke.
3: Huh. That's a lot wider of a berth than I thought at first that this would come from.
1: Yeah, if you're around anybody with any kind of connection to Yiddish, you'll probably hear this term. But yeah, it's the kind of stuff that you get, like you go to a conference and you get a swag bag and they have a thumb drive and a yellow highlighter and maybe a little flashlight on a keychain. Or I also think of tchotchkes as, you know, those things when you go to visit your grandmother and she's got those dusty shelves and there are little figurines on there, or little souvenirs that she picked up over the years or at a yard sale or something, and maybe she really ought to get rid of. But yeah, those are tchotchkes.
3: Right. Well, that I work in retail, and I work at a cheese counter in a grocery store, and we do a lot of full wheels of cheese that we'll cut down into pieces. But every now and then, you get these small little, you know, mini brie or something like that, and I like to refer to those as tchotchkes. That's how I use it in my normal everyday language nowadays.
2: That's
3: very interesting stuff. Thank you so much for all of that.
2: Yeah, thank you for your call. We appreciate it. Take care.
3: Well, thank you for taking me.
2: All right, bye-bye.
1: Bye.
3: Bye-bye.
2: Something popped up. You noticed it for the first time, and now you hear it everywhere. We'd love to talk to you about it. Call us toll-free in the United States and Canada, 1-877-929-9673. And if you're somewhere else in the world, there are lots of ways to reach us. 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
1: In parts of Appalachia, if you're buying gingerbread, you may not literally be buying a baked good. Buying gingerbread is an old expression for vote buying, because in the past, politicians often bought gingerbread cakes from elderly women and distributed them to people in hopes of getting a few extra votes.
2: Oh, wait, so were they buying the votes of the women whose cakes they bought, or buying the votes of the people who they gave the cakes to, or both?
1: Both. They got the goodwill of the gingerbread bakers and also anybody who received a free piece of gingerbread.
2: How about that? Buying gingerbread. That's a good one. I don't think I knew that one.
1: Yeah, I learned that from the book Our Appalachia by Laurel Shackelford and Bill Weinberg.
2: Well, we will take your gingerbread. You can vote for us, too. 877-929-9673.
1: Hello. You have a way with words.
4: Yeah. Is this Martha?
1: This is Martha. Who's this?
4: This is Jack Cook. Well, I'm Jack Cook. I'm from far western North Dakota in Sentinel Butte, which is about 10 miles from Montana.
1: Well, cool. What's on your mind today?
4: Well, I've used a word around here, and other people use this word, that means a lot of different things. The word itself is outfit. And, for example, my granddaughter just graduated high school and went to work at a hotel down the road, and her dad helped her get a new outfit, which is a new car. And she wanted a car for the winter to drive through the snow and all that kind of thing. But an outfit could be, I guess, the new clothes she needs for work. But around here, everybody says, well, you got a new pickup or you got a new outfit. So the outfit could be car or tractor or clothes, or maybe clothes for Halloween, a new outfit. So I was just wondering if you've heard that from a lot of places, or is it up here in Montana, North Dakota?
1: Yeah, when you said she was shopping for a new outfit, I was picturing her going in and out of dressing rooms and putting clothes back on the rack and trying to decide.
4: That's the way I thought, but no. Around here, everybody says they're getting a new outfit, but it could be anything.
2: How about that? Yeah, this is an interesting one. It's a very much a Western word. From where you are through the mountain states, you're going to find this in that part of North Dakota, Montana, Wyoming, Utah, maybe other nearby states, although I don't have evidence for that. It's a natural outgrowth of that word outfit that refers to a group of people working or hunting or traveling or herding or exploring together. It's a firmly an Americanism. You know, it comes from working in the West.
4: I've heard of an outfitter that does takes people on hunting trips. He's an outfitter.
2: There we go. Mm-hmm. That you're plugging right into the story of this word. Because what that outfitter does is they equip all of those people, right? They equip them with gear.
4: Yeah.
2: And they may equip them with transportation. And so the noun outfit comes from the outfitting you might do originally, very originally, to a ship or regiment or an expedition. So outfitting was equipping the group with the equipment. And then that word outfit became the group. That word changed. It became the group that used and carried the equipment rather than the equipment itself. And then, in the case of some of the Western states, it outfit became the vehicle that carries the equipment and personnel. So this is what we call transference, where the word is borrowed again and again to slightly modify. So outfit goes from being the verb of what you do to being the group that does something with some things to being the things themselves. And in this case, it's the thing that carries the equipment and the people. So it's really a natural progression. You think about it over a couple hundred years. And so when we talk about, oh, so-and-so runs an outfit over there, they got about 1,000 head of cattle, that's related as well, because it's talking about, we're not talking about just him alone, but we're talking about his team of people, his equipment, his land, the whole operation. And so that's kind of an earlier form of that word outfit. So it's all related. There probably was a time in there, and I have not been able to track it down, where outfit before automobiles would refer to somebody's wagon or his the wheels pulled, you know, whatever kind of wheels he had pulled by horses. I love that it's this word outfit is connected to several hundred years of history of the growth and settlement of that part of the country.
4: Mm-hmm. That's good to know. Yeah. And it's how funny how people use it. Different parts of the country use it a different way.
2: That's right. We may be one people, but we speak more than one English.
4: Yes. Very true. Yep. Good.
2: All right, Jack. All right.
4: Well,
2: take care.
4: Thank you
2: for your call.
4: Yeah. Thanks a lot.
2: All right. Be well.
1: Bye, Jack.
4: Okay. See ya. Thanks.
1: If you want to talk about language, call us 877-929-9673 or send your stories to us in email. 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Hi, you have a way with words.
5: Hello, this is Pete from Minneapolis. I'm originally from International Falls, where the question comes from.
1: Okay, Pete from Minneapolis, let's hear it.
5: The word canooper. I heard it in my hometown about how it was used was the somebody would say, let's go have a canooper, or I'll buy you a canooper. I've always thought it to be referred to like making an alcoholic drink or whatever, but I never knew, you know, what it really meant or where it came from.
2: Oh, yeah. And so this is in International Falls, Minnesota, where you grew up?
5: Yes.
2: And so about how long ago do you think you first heard it?
5: Many, many years ago. I'm 75 years old right now, but it was while I was growing up there.
2: Okay. Well, it's interesting. This term isn't listed in any of my dialect or slang dictionaries. It's very strange because usually they're very good on language for alcohol and alcohol consumption because it's just one of those things that's so productive. Slang lexicographers tend to have an ear and an eye for it. So I have done some digging on this, and we've actually had a couple listeners to the show ask about this over the years. Will Hartman says his grandfather called a highball a canooper, and Dennis Holscher said it was old-timers in his family, too, but they were referring to a shot of whiskey. And when I look in archives of digital books and newspapers, I almost completely found all of the uses of this word in connection with Minnesota, except for one connection
5: Oh, really?
2: With Wisconsin. Yeah, almost exclusively in Minnesota. So it looks like a Minnesota term. So canooper has been spelled C-A-N-O-O-P-E-R or K-A-N-U-P-E-R are variations on a theme, but canooper is how it looks and how it sounds like you're saying it. But there's one intriguing fact that I found that I'm going to share with you that it's a possible origin, just possible. It's the best I could have got for you. Did you ever watch a fishing show by a fellow named Red Fisher?
5: I can't recall.
2: Okay, so Red Fisher was an American who had a television show, however, on Canadian television from 1963 to 1989. And it was very popular show. I don't know if this was ever broadcast in Minnesota. I'm just speculating because sometimes Canadian programs are broadcast in the United States too. You know, they're carried on public television. He tells this interviewer in this book, Vicky Gabbro, who worked for the Canadian Broadcasting Corporation, that he coined the term. He says he made up the term canooper for a fisherman. Oh. Yeah. That's what he says. He did it. So this book was published in 1987, and he says he made it up years ago. And that's the only information I have about the possible origin. And Red Fisher quite a character. But his show was hugely popular, so popular that it spawned all kinds of imitators and parodies and that sort of thing.
5: Uh-huh. Okay. Yeah. Well, I have to take your word for that.
2: Well, it's not my word. It's his word.
5: Oh, okay. Yeah, that's true.
2: Because the earliest use that I have of the word in print, where it's clearly referring to an alcoholic drink, is the 1970s, which is very strange to me.
5: Oh.
2: Yeah, because I feel like it should be older, given that a lot of the places where I first find it in print is obituaries of people born in the 30s and the 20s.
1: Right, who like to have a canooper of brandy.
2: A lot of these obituaries say, have a canooper in honor of so-and-so, and their birth dates are like 1938, 1921.
5: Oh,
2: one of them is 1918, but they're all from Minnesota.
1: Yeah, I was going to say, Pete, I would be very interested to hear if any of our listeners who don't have a connection to Minnesota have used this term, canooper, for a drink. Buy you a canooper.
5: Now, I haven't run into anybody that really can tell me, all the things that you're telling me, that's for sure.
2: Well, yeah. I've got resources, and I've got patience, and I'm as curious as a cat. So.
5: All right. Very good.
2: Pete, we really appreciate you calling us about this. And if we find anything more, we'll be sure to blurt it out on the radio show, okay?
5: Thank you very, very much. I appreciate it.
2: It's our pleasure. Take care.
5: Bye-bye.
1: Bye, Pete.
2: If you know this word in reference to a drink of alcohol or something similar, let us know, words@waywardradio.org. 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
8: Mm. Miles Davis is without question one of the most important musicians of the 20th century. His musical career encompassed bebop, cool, modal, and fusion, and he was at the forefront of all of them. In 1989, Miles published an autobiography, and it's a candid, outspoken narration of his life in music. Join me, Larry Slater, the Jazz MD, for Miles on Miles, a Jazz Connections show featuring excerpts of Miles' autobiography, followed by the recordings he talks about. It's an unparalleled window into the mind of a proud black man who is a musical genius. 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
2: You're listening to Away with Words, the show about language and how we use it. I'm Grant Barrett.
1: And I'm Martha Barnett. Earlier, I mentioned the wonderful book by Ed Young called An Immense World, How Animal Senses Reveal the Hidden Realms Around Us. And it's about how there are lots of ways that animals perceive the world, a lot of different ways, depending on what kind of sensory apparatus they have. For example, a dog's nose is far, far more sensitive than our own. And a bee can see ultraviolet light. And a catfish has taste buds all over its body. And I wanted to share just one quick example of Young's writing. He writes about scallops and their optic systems and a scientist who studies them. And he writes, Daniel Speiser never thought he would spend his career trying to empathize with scallops. When he started graduate school in 2004, he thought about them the same way most people do, as lumps of meat on a plate. But those appetizing pan-seared lumps are merely the muscles that scallops use to close their shells. Look at a full living scallop, and you'll see a very different animal. And that animal will see you too. Each half of a scallop's fan-shaped shell has eyes arrayed along its inner edge, dozens in some species, and up to 200 in others. In the bay scallop, the eyes look like neon blueberries. And he says the question of why they have so many eyes is still a bit of a mystery, because most of the time, scallops just sit there on the sea floor. But he writes, when scallops are threatened, they can swim away, opening and closing their shells like panicked castanets. Isn't that fantastic?
2: What a description. That's exactly right. Panicked castanets.
1: I just love that the book is full of these kinds of analogies. And again, as I said, it's really science with a literary sensibility. In fact, the title itself refers to lines from William Blake when he's writing about the limitations of our own senses. Blake wrote, "How do you know but every bird that cuts the airy way is an immense world of delight, closed by your senses five?" In other words, how much more could we see if we just expand our perception? So the book again is An Immense World by Ed Young.
2: We'll link to that on the website. We'd love to hear what you're reading, and we'd love to hear, even if it's not about language, we're just appreciative like you are of stuff that is written wonderfully. What beautiful things have you read lately? Let us know, words@waywardradio.org, or tell us about the author and the book on Twitter at WAYWORD.
1: Hello, you have a way with words.
9: Hi, so this is Elia calling from Northern Arizona.
2: Hi, Elia. What's on your mind?
9: So I'm living on the border with the Navajo Nation, and I'm hearing a lot of Navajoan spoken, whether at work or just in the street. And it's a wildly different language than I've ever heard before anywhere. And I'm also realizing that I'm not understanding whether it's like a question, just a statement, and not getting the like tone of the phrase at all. And so I know that like in music, like consonants and dissonance like differs based on the culture. And I was wondering if that was the same with, like, phrase inflection and stuff like that.
2: That is a very good question. Let me ask, do you speak any Navajo?
9: Very little. Every time my coworkers have tried to teach me, I have been pretty miserable at it. It is so hard.
2: Okay. So you didn't grow up speaking it. Do you speak any other languages besides English?
9: Yeah, so I grew up in France. So I grew up speaking French and learned English kind of as a second language. But yeah, I've been around a lot of languages, and at the school I went to, like Arabic and Spanish, German, French, English. But this has been just completely new.
2: It's really good that you have this other language experience, not only speaking, being fluent in two languages, but having encountered other languages, and especially that you've encountered other non-European languages, such as Arabic, because you already have enough experience understanding the tonality, that is, the tones of a language can be very different. And Navajo, of course, being completely outside of the Indo-European tradition, has a very different tonality. And so that's why you're not picking up those tone clues. Almost all of the European languages have very similar tonality. We're leaving out things like Basque, for example, that is outside of the, you know, the isolates like Basque. So a question generally will sound like a question, and anger will generally sound like anger, and the pauses will generally sound like pauses. It generally will sound the same, whereas you shouldn't expect that in languages outside of the European language tradition. And I think that's part of what's happening here. We bring our own linguistic experience to our understanding of other languages. And for some people, that's really discomforting and discomfiting. Both of those words are very similar, but they mean different things. Discomforting means we feel uncertain and maybe scared or bothered. And discomfiting means that we feel out of place and disassociated and maybe like we don't belong. Maybe I've made those words sound like more like synonyms than ever. Some people even would call a language like that ugly, just based on a superficial aesthetic judgment, and which is obviously unfair, just because it doesn't sound like things that they're used to. It is normal to hear a language that has a different kind of tonality and feel like you're not getting any information at all, especially because you don't speak it. It's absolutely normal. If you're going to continue in this environment, Ilya, I would encourage you to find a skilled teacher and take formal classes. Even online would do, but face-to-face is better, because you will find that a skilled teacher will bring gentleness and humor and consistency to the language. And it makes so much more difference than the catch-as-catch-can method that you're doing now. You'll move much faster out of the difficult part of learning the language into the part where you'll have the everyday stuff down, like the polite phrases that we need to go about our day. It can make our day so much more effective when we're going from place to place, because you soon realize how much of what we say in any language is repetitive. And you'll start to feel like, okay, I get this. All they said was hello, even though it took them a while to say it, all they said was hello, how you doing, and how's the family?
9: Right on, right on.
1: Ilya, we look forward to future field reports from you. This is all really, really interesting.
2: Yeah, thank you for sharing. And thank you for sharing your awkwardness with another language. So often we're ashamed of our experience and not getting it, but it takes some courage to talk on a national radio show about it.
9: No, I appreciate it. I don't mind asking for help, and you guys did really provide that. So thank you so much.
2: All right. Take care and be well.
1: Bye-bye.
9: Thank you. You too.
2: Au revoir.
9: Bye.
1: Well, I'm wondering if other listeners have similar experiences, you know, where you don't know a language, but you live side by side with it, and you really can't penetrate it because it's so different. It comes from an entirely different language family. I'd love to hear about people's experiences with that. You can call us 877-929-9673 or send an email to words@waywardradio.org. Grant, I don't even remember how I went down this rabbit hole, but this week I was reading about mocap and mocap slang, mocap being short for motion capture. You know, that's when you're creating digital characters for 2D or 3D computer animation. And you've seen this, you know, they stick little reflective dots all over an actor and then they have them move around in front of a green screen. And this field is relatively new, but there's already a lot of great jargon. And there's a whole collection of it at MotionCaptureSociety.com, which is an organization for professionals in the field. Those little dots, the mocap markers, are called either dots or jewels. And just from looking at their vocabulary, it sounds like part of the challenge is keeping all those dots in the right place, like during a fight scene or something. One of those expressions is marker dune, and that's what the crew yells if a dot has fallen off of an actor. And another one is hitchhiker. That's when a marker is transferred from one actor to another but hasn't fallen off yet. And another one I really like is fear stick. The fear stick is a pool noodle at the end of a long stick that's used to hit actors to make them react appropriately during shots. Like.
2: But wait a second. I want to go back to marker dune. It's not marker down?
1: No, it's marker dune.
2: So were they like imitating a Scots accent? A Scots?
1: I don't know how that arose.
2: Marker dune.
1: This could be a good assignment for you, Grant.
2: That's fantastic. I love insider lingo, particularly if it's got a little bit of humor to it.
1: Right. MotionCaptureSociety.com. And these terms do check out. I've looked them up elsewhere.
2: Go to our website at waywardradio.org, where you'll find hundreds of past episodes that you can listen to your heart's desire. Hello. You have a way with words.
10: Good morning. My name is Lucy.
2: Hi, Lucy.
10: From Suffolk, Virginia. Virginia is for lovers.
2: Virginia is for lovers. Welcome to the show, Lucy.
10: My word is when somebody goes to the doctor and they're very... hypochondriac, hypo, mm-hmm. H-Y-P-O, I believe. Mm-hmm. Why aren't they hyper, H-Y-P-E-R, like hyperthermic or hypothermic?
2: Uh-huh.
10: And that's my question.
1: Well, I'm really excited to talk about this because it involves Greek prefixes, which I love talking about. And there are two different Greek prefixes here, one of which is hyper, which means over, and we get hyper from that. And the other Greek prefix is hypo, which means under. And so the hyper with H-Y-P-E-R, meaning over, is part of words like hyperactive. You know, you're overactive. Or
10: right.
1: If you're hypersensitive, you're overly sensitive. And the hypo in English, H-Y-P-O, means under. And as you mentioned, hypothermia is a perfect example of that. It's like being underheated, basically. Or think about the term hypodermic. If you're in the medical profession, you know that hypodermic is a needle that goes under your dermis, under your skin, hypodermic. So two different beginnings. They're hyper and hypo. And the other part of the word hypochondria comes from the Greek word chondros, which means gristle or cartilage. And this is really cool because specifically in Greek, it refers to the cartilage in the breastbone. And under the chondros, under the cartilage of the breastbone, are the organs of the upper abdomen behind the ribs that include the liver and the gallbladder and the spleen. And it used to be that those organs generated black bile and vapors and melancholia, just made you feel terrible.
10: Right.
1: And so the hypochondria comes from that. It's the idea of these organs under the breastbone that supposedly, at least back in the 14th and 15th century, people thought generated feelings of feeling terrible.
10: Okay. So when somebody's hypochondriac, they want to squelch those.
1: Yeah, well, yeah, and they just feel a malaise, or they are thinking that there's something wrong with them, and there's not.
2: So under the cartilage was the source of this illness, and that's kind of how it's connected to the idea that hypochondria is about feeling ill today.
10: Oh, okay. Okay, well, I'm going to think of some more words.
1: Well, please do, and call us again, Lucy. We'd love that.
2: Yeah, we appreciate it.
10: Okay, bye-bye.
2: Bye-bye.
1: Bye, Lucy. Hi, you have a way with words.
11: Hi, this is Star Scherzer. I'm calling from Santa Claus, Indiana.
1: Oh, Santa Claus, Indiana, right there in southwestern Indiana, right?
11: Yes.
1: Yeah. What's on your mind?
11: As a youth, my grandfather always called me Snooksy. And my dad picked that up. And so... one day I asked my dad, I said, what does that mean? Why do you call me Snooksy? And he said, well, it's a name that your grandpa gave you when you were little. And he said, I don't know what it means. He said, the only thing he could reference it to is that there used to be a cartoon, and the girl in the cartoon was named Snooky.
1: Snooksy.
2: Snooksy.
11: Yeah.
1: So do you go by it now? Do people call you that now, Star?
11: My dad does, yet, and he also calls my daughter that once in a while. But that's what my grandfather always called me.
1: Oh, sounds pretty affectionate.
11: Yeah.
2: Yeah, that's a nice... What did you call him back?
11: Grandpa.
2: Just Grandpa? Nothing like Pawpaw or anything like that?
11: No, it was always Grandpa.
2: Yeah, Snooksy. S-N-O-O-K-S-Y, Snooksy, something like that?
11: I would say, I don't know, I never even knew how to spell it. It was just, you know, one day it was just like, why do you call me that?
2: Yeah,
11: what does that mean?
2: We often have those questions occur to us much later about something we've used all along. I have a different theory. I don't know anything about the comic. You said it was a cartoon, like an animated cartoon?
11: Yeah, like a comic strip.
2: Comic strip.
11: Yeah. Yeah.
2: I don't know anything about that, a young woman named Snooky in a comic strip. I think there's a better source for this, something far more common. And I think some of our listeners probably know where I'm going with this. There was a famous character, famous character named Baby Snooks, portrayed by Fanny Bryce on the radio starting in 1936.
11: Okay.
2: Fanny played a devilish little girl, always up to trouble. She was a huge brat.
11: Okay,
2: and I'm not saying
11: well.
2: This about you, Star.
11: Well, they used to tell me I was that little girl with the curl in the middle of her forehead. So.
1: Uh-huh. So when you were good, you were very, very good. And then what happened?
11: Yes. And when you were bad, you were very bad. You were horrid.
2: This show was hugely popular on the radio, and it ran until Fanny Bryce died in 1951. It ran basically until like a week before her death. It was loosely based on a comic strip that had a baby named Baby Snookums, but that comic strip was never very popular. Snooks is short for Snookums, which is a pet name, and even now people may call people Snookums, but it's part of a sweet name, a hypercharistic, an affectionate name, sometimes reduplicated as Snooksy Wooksy. That's what it is. It's part of a super sweet name. And we have many sweet names like that, like Lamsy Whamsy and Hun Pun and Ism Wism.
11: Yeah. I have heard Snookums before, you know, and I don't ever remember it being referenced, you know, as to me, but I do remember hearing people call them Snookums or, you know. Well, that is so neat. Thank you.
2: Yeah, sure. So that goes back at least to the 1930s in some form or other.
11: Well, answered a question for me.
2: We try, Star. We try. Thank you for calling. Bye-bye.
11: All righty. Bye-bye.
1: All righty. 877-929-9673. Our team includes senior producer Stephanie Levine, engineer and editor Tim Felton, and quiz guy John Chinesky.
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1: 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I'm Martha Barnett.
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Yes, 11. 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

alright. 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
2: Now it is time for Tide Tones PM, your afternoon tide report from Radio Sausalito. Your reporter is Greg Grunke. Today is Saturday, May 23rd, 2026. A low tide of minus 0.1 foot will occur at 12:01 p.m., followed by a high tide of 5.2 feet at 7:21 p.m. The next low tide will be 1.9 feet at 1:12 a.m. tomorrow, followed by a high tide of 4.2 feet at 6:41 a.m. All tide data is for the Golden Gate, so compensate accordingly. Today's sunrise was at 5:54. Sunset will be at 8:20, with darkness by 9:27. A yachting note, today watch classic sailing yachts, including Sausalito's own tall ship, the Matthew Turner, race in San Francisco Bay Master Mariners Regatta, brought to you by the Master Mariners Benevolence Association and the Sausalito Yacht Club. And there you have it, today's high tide report for San Francisco Bay, brought to you by the Call of the Sea, wishing you a good day.

bending over, the cows are lying down, the autumn's ticking over, you can hear the buckshot hound. Watchman said to Reba the loon, was it pale at Manzanita or blind Bob the raccoon? Pin it on a drifter, they sleep beneath the bridge. One plays the violin,

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Blues is what the spirit is to the minister, said Alberta Hunter. 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

0: 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Here's a public service announcement from Vegan Outreach. There's never been a better time to try eating vegan. The second edition of the Marin County Vegan Chefs Challenge invites local chefs to showcase their creativity with unique new menu items. The Southern Marin restaurants taking part in the challenge are Bayside Cafe in Sausalito, Buku in Mill Valley, Le Garage in Sausalito, Lola's Taqueria in Belvedere, Restaurant Pico in Larkspur, Salt and Pepper Restaurant in Tiburon, Squared Pizza in Greenbrae, and Sula's at the Cavallo Point Lodge. Each of these restaurants has special dishes competing in the challenge. You can taste them all through the month of May, then cast your vote to help crown the winner. That's the Marin County Vegan Chef Challenge, featuring inventive vegan dishes at participating businesses through May 31st. 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
1: Now it is time for Tide Tones PM, your afternoon tide report from Radio Sausalito. Your reporter is Greg Grunke. Today is Saturday, May 23rd, 2026. A low tide of -0.1 foot will occur at 12.01 p.m., followed by a high tide of 5.2 feet at 7.21 p.m. The next low tide will be 1.9 feet at 1.12 a.m. tomorrow, followed by a high tide of 4.2 feet at 6.41 a.m. All tide data is for the Golden Gate, so compensate accordingly. Today's sunrise was at 5.54. Sunset will be at 8.20, with darkness by 9:27. A yachting note, today watch classic sailing yachts, including Sausalito's own tall ship, the Matthew Turner, race in San Francisco Bay Master Mariners Regatta, brought to you by the Master Mariners Benevolence Association and the Sausalito Yacht Club. And there you have it, today's high tide report for San Francisco Bay, brought to you by the Call of the Sea, wishing you a good day.

look here, folks. Here's a little poem I'm gonna tell you, but I didn't know it right then, but I'm gonna say it because I found out later that it was all right. Yes, come on in there where we can get it good. You know that a place you can put your money down.

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other day, I was walking down the street. I saw a friend of mine. We stopped beside me to get us something to eat. Now, when we got to eating, I said, yeah, salmon is what's happening. And I told him,

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She told Papa,

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4: Now it is time for Tide Tones PM, your afternoon tide report from Radio Sausalito. Your reporter is Greg Grunke. Today is Saturday, May 23rd, 2026. A low tide of minus 0.1 foot will occur at 12:01 p.m., followed by a high tide of 5.2 feet at 7:21 p.m. The next low tide will be 1.9 feet at 1:12 a.m. tomorrow, followed by a high tide of 4.2 feet at 6:41 a.m. All tide data is for the Golden Gate, so compensate accordingly. Today's sunrise was at 5:54. Sunset will be at 8:20, with darkness by 9:27. A yachting note, today watch classic sailing yachts, including Sausalito's own tall ship, the Matthew Turner, race in San Francisco Bay Master Mariners Regatta, brought to you by the Master Mariners Benevolence Association and the Sausalito Yacht Club. And there you have it, today's high tide report for San Francisco Bay, brought to you by the Call of the Sea, wishing you a good day.
5: I am broken, hungry, riding dirty too. 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

The blues ain't nothing but a good man feeling bad, said Leon Redbone. 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

ain't no devil, it's just God when he's drunk. 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Let's do another line.

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1: Miles Davis is without question one of the most important musicians of the 20th century. 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
2: 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That's the Jazz and Blues by the Bay free concert series happening each Friday evening beginning June 5th from 6:30 to 8 p.m. at Gabrielson Park through September 25th. 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

Whoa, come on, Junko, partner, right now. Down the road, down the road. Oh, come on, Junko, partner.

people, whether they know it or not, like their blues singers, miserable, said Janis Joplin. It's the blues on Radio Sausalito.

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1: 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Here's a public service announcement from Vegan Outreach. There's never been a better time to try eating vegan. The second edition of the Marin County Vegan Chefs Challenge invites local chefs to showcase their creativity with unique new menu items. The Southern Marin restaurants taking part in the challenge are Bayside Cafe in Sausalito, Buku in Mill Valley, Le Garage in Sausalito, Lola's Taqueria in Belvedere, Restaurant Pico in Larkspur, Salt and Pepper Restaurant in Tiburon, Squared Pizza in Greenbrae, and Sula's at the Cavallo Point Lodge. Each of these restaurants has special dishes competing in the challenge. You can taste them all through the month of May, then cast your vote to help crown the winner. That's the Marin County Vegan Chef Challenge, featuring inventive vegan dishes at participating businesses through May 31st. 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
2: Now it is time for Tide Tones PM, your afternoon tide report from Radio Sausalito. Your reporter is Greg Grunke. Today is Saturday, May 23rd, 2026. A low tide of minus 0.1 foot will occur at 12.01 p.m., followed by a high tide of 5.2 feet at 7.21 p.m. The next low tide will be 1.9 feet at 1.12 a.m. tomorrow, followed by a high tide of 4.2 feet at 6.41 a.m. All tide data is for the Golden Gate, so compensate accordingly. Today's sunrise was at 5.54, sunset will be at 8.20, with darkness by 9:27. A yachting note, today watch classic sailing yachts, including Sausalito's own tall ship, the Matthew Turner, race in San Francisco Bay Master Mariners Regatta, brought to you by the Master Mariners Benevolence Association and the Sausalito Yacht Club. And there you have it, today's high tide report for San Francisco Bay, brought to you by the Call of the Sea, wishing you a good day.

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Spend them wisely, said B.B. King. 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
2: 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In a low down digging theater. 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
2: 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The Southern Marin restaurants taking part in the challenge are Bayside Cafe in Sausalito, Buku in Mill Valley, La Garage in Sausalito, Lola's Taqueria in Belvedere, Restaurant Pico in Larkspur, Salt and Pepper Restaurant in Tiburon, Squared Pizza in Greenbrae, and Sula's at the Cavallo Point Lodge. 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
3: Now it is time for Tide Tones PM, your afternoon tide report from Radio Sausalito. Your reporter is Greg Grunke. Today is Saturday, May 23rd, 2026. A low tide of minus 0.1 foot will occur at 12:01 p.m., followed by a high tide of 5.2 feet at 7:21 p.m. The next low tide will be 1.9 feet at 1:12 a.m. tomorrow, followed by a high tide of 4.2 feet at 6:41 a.m. All tide data is for the Golden Gate, so compensate accordingly. Today's sunrise was at 5:54. Sunset will be at 8:20, with darkness by 9:27. A yachting note, today watch classic sailing yachts, including Sausalito's own tall ship, the Matthew Turner, race in San Francisco Bay Master Mariners Regatta, brought to you by the Master Mariners Benevolence Association and the Sausalito Yacht Club. And there you have it, today's high tide report for San Francisco Bay, brought to you by the Call of the Sea, wishing you a good day.

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1: Blues is what the spirit is to the minister, said Alberta Hunter. 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

Yes, everybody. You know when I'm dead, baby, you know I'm gone. You know when I'm dead, darling, oh, lightning gone. But I don't have to worry too much. I know you coming on. One more time.

Notes are expensive. Spend them wisely, said B.B. King. 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
3: Now it is time for Tide Tones PM, your afternoon tide report from Radio Sausalito. Your reporter is Greg Grunke. Today is Saturday, May 23rd, 2026. A low tide of minus 0.1 foot will occur at 12:01 p.m., followed by a high tide of 5.2 feet at 7:21 p.m. The next low tide will be 1.9 feet at 1:12 a.m. tomorrow, followed by a high tide of 4.2 feet at 6:41 a.m. All tide data is for the Golden Gate, so compensate accordingly. Today's sunrise was at 5:54. Sunset will be at 8:20, with darkness by 9:27. A yachting note, today watch classic sailing yachts, including Sausalito's own tall ship, the Matthew Turner, race in San Francisco Bay, Master Mariners Regatta, brought to you by the Master Mariners Benevolence Association and the Sausalito Yacht Club. And there you have it, today's high tide report for San Francisco Bay, brought to you by the Call of the Sea, wishing you a good day.

Oh, she stabbed me with the ice pick. The doctor said I can't get well. Lord, she stabbed me with the ice pick. The doctor said I can't get well. I wouldn't hate it so bad, people, but I got to say my last farewell. Most of the people, they were glad. They said I was so unkind. Lord, most of the people, they were glad. They said I was so unkind.

I didn't know she was angry. I didn't know she meant to fight. I didn't know she was angry. I didn't even know she meant to fight. That fool stabbed me with the ice pick. It was on a Tuesday night.

That's the reason I'm crying. Lord, I'm hurting so bad. That's the reason I'm crying. Jack, will you please call me doctor? Lord, Lord, I believe I'm dying.

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1: Miles Davis is without question one of the most important musicians of the 20th century. His musical career encompassed bebop, cool, modal, and fusion, and he was at the forefront of all of them. In 1989, Miles published an autobiography, and it's a candid, outspoken narration of his life in music. 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
3: 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Today is Sunday, May 24th, 2026. A high tide of 1.9 feet will occur at 1:12 a.m., followed by a high tide of 4.2 feet at 6:41 a.m. The next low tide will be 0.4 feet at 12:55 p.m., followed by a high tide of 5.5 feet at 8:04 p.m. The tide data is for the Golden Gate, so compensate accordingly. Today's sunrise is at 5:53, sunset at 8:21, with darkness by 9:28. And there you have it, today's tide report for San Francisco Bay, brought to you by the Call of the Sea, wishing you a good day.

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1: 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Here's a public service announcement from Vegan Outreach. There's never been a better time to try eating vegan. The second edition of the Marin County Vegan Chef's Challenge invites local chefs to showcase their creativity with unique new menu items. The Southern Marin restaurants taking part in the challenge are Bayside Cafe in Sausalito, Buku in Mill Valley, Le Garage in Sausalito, Lola's Taqueria in Belvedere, Restaurant Pico in Larkspur, Salt and Pepper Restaurant in Tiburon, Squared Pizza in Greenbrae, and Sula's at the Cavallo Point Lodge. Each of these restaurants has special dishes competing in the challenge. You can taste them all through the month of May, then cast your vote to help crown the winner. That's the Marin County Vegan Chef Challenge, featuring inventive vegan dishes at participating businesses through May 31st. Go to veganchefchallenge.org/Marin to see the list of participating restaurants.

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4: 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This is Greg Grunke bringing you your morning Tide Tones report on Radio Sausalito. Today is Sunday, May 24th, 2026. A high tide of 1.9 feet will occur at 1:12 a.m., followed by a high tide of 4.2 feet at 6:41 a.m. The next low tide will be 0.4 feet at 12:55 p.m., followed by a high tide of 5.5 feet at 8:04 p.m. The tide data is for the Golden Gate, so compensate accordingly. Today's sunrise is at 5:53, sunset at 8:21, with darkness by 9:28. And there you have it, today's tide report for San Francisco Bay, brought to you by the Call of the Sea, wishing you a good day.

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2: 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That's the Jazz and Blues by the Bay free concert series happening each Friday evening beginning June 5th from 6:30 to 8 p.m. at Gabrielson Park through September 25th. 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
1: 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Here's a public service announcement from Vegan Outreach. There's never been a better time to try eating vegan. The second edition of the Marin County Vegan Chefs Challenge invites local chefs to showcase their creativity with unique new menu items. The Southern Marin restaurants taking part in the challenge are Bayside Cafe in Sausalito, Buku in Mill Valley, Le Garage in Sausalito, Lola's Taqueria in Belvedere, Restaurant Pico in Larkspur, Salt and Pepper Restaurant in Tiburon, Squared Pizza in Greenbrae, and Sula's at the Cavallo Point Lodge. Each of these restaurants has special dishes competing in the challenge. You can taste them all through the month of May, then cast your vote to help crown the winner. That's the Marin County Vegan Chef Challenge, featuring inventive vegan dishes at participating businesses through May 31st. 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
2: 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This is Greg Grunke bringing you your morning Tide Tones report on Radio Sausalito. Today is Sunday, May 24th, 2026. A high tide of 1.9 feet will occur at 1:12 a.m., followed by a high tide of 4.2 feet at 6:41 a.m. The next low tide will be 0.4 feet at 12:55 p.m., followed by a high tide of 5.5 feet at 8:04 p.m. The tide data is for the Golden Gate, so compensate accordingly. Today's sunrise is at 5:53, sunset at 8:21, with darkness by 9:28. And there you have it, today's tide report for San Francisco Bay, brought to you by the Call of the Sea, wishing you a good day.

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2: 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The Southern Marin restaurants taking part in the challenge are Bayside Cafe in Sausalito, Buku in Mill Valley, Le Garage in Sausalito, Lola's Taqueria in Belvedere, Restaurant Pico in Larkspur, Salt and Pepper Restaurant in Tiburon, Squared Pizza in Greenbrae, and Sula's at the Cavallo Point Lodge. 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
3: 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This is Greg Grunke bringing you your morning Tide Tones report on Radio Sausalito. Today is Sunday, May 24th, 2026. A high tide of 1.9 feet will occur at 1:12 a.m., followed by a high tide of 4.2 feet at 6:41 a.m. The next low tide will be 0.4 feet at 12:55 p.m., followed by a high tide of 5.5 feet at 8:04 p.m. The tide data is for the Golden Gate, so compensate accordingly. Today's sunrise is at 5:53, sunset at 8:21, with darkness by 9:28. And there you have it, today's Tide Report for San Francisco Bay, brought to you by the Call of the Sea, wishing you a good day.

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It ain't hate. It ain't even peanuts. 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
2: 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That's the Jazz and Blues by the Bay free concert series happening each Friday evening beginning June 5th from 6:30 to 8 p.m. at Gabrielson Park through September 25th. 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

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And I'm gonna have him. Say is you is or is you ain't my baby.

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1: 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Utter Chaos.

The Jerry Mulligan Quartet, Jerry Mulligan, Bob Rookmeyer, Joe Benjamin, Dave Bailey. 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
2: 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That's the Jazz and Blues by the Bay free concert series happening each Friday evening beginning June 5th from 6:30 to 8 p.m. at Gabrielson Park through September 25th. 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

A high tide of 1.9 feet will occur at 1:12 a.m., followed by a high tide of 4.2 feet at 6:41 a.m. The next low tide will be 0.4 feet at 12:55 p.m., followed by a high tide of 5.5 feet at 8:04 p.m. The tide data is for the Golden Gate, so compensate accordingly. Today's sunrise is at 5:53, sunset at 8:21, with darkness by 9:28. And there you have it, today's tide report for San Francisco Bay, brought to you by the Call of the Sea, wishing you a good day.

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2: 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The Southern Marin restaurants taking part in the challenge are Bayside Cafe in Sausalito, Buku in Mill Valley, Le Garage in Sausalito, Lola's Taqueria in Belvedere, Restaurant Pico in Larkspur, Salt and Pepper Restaurant in Tiburon, Squared Pizza in Greenbrae, and Sula's at the Cavallo Point Lodge. 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
3: 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Today is Sunday, May 24th, 2026. A high tide of 1.9 feet will occur at 1:12 a.m., followed by a high tide of 4.2 feet at 6:41 a.m. The next low tide will be 0.4 feet at 12:55 p.m., followed by a high tide of 5.5 feet at 8:04 p.m. The tide data is for the Golden Gate, so compensate accordingly. Today's sunrise is at 5:53, sunset at 8:21, with darkness by 9:28. And there you have it, today's Tide Report for San Francisco Bay, brought to you by the Call of the Sea, wishing you a good day.
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3: 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Today is Sunday, May 24th, 2026. A high tide of 1.9 feet will occur at 1:12 a.m., followed by a high tide of 4.2 feet at 6:41 a.m. The next low tide will be 0.4 feet at 12:55 p.m., followed by a high tide of 5.5 feet at 8:04 p.m. The tide data is for the Golden Gate, so compensate accordingly. Today's sunrise is at 5:53, sunset at 8:21, with darkness by 9:28. And there you have it, today's tide report for San Francisco Bay, brought to you by the Call of the Sea, wishing you a good day.

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2: 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That's the Jazz and Blues by the Bay free concert series happening each Friday evening beginning June 5th from 6:30 to 8 p.m. at Gabrielson Park through September 25th. 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
1: Miles Davis is without question one of the most important musicians of the 20th century. His musical career encompassed bebop, cool, modal, and fusion, and he was at the forefront of all of them. In 1989, Miles published an autobiography, and it's a candid, outspoken narration of his life and music. 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It's an unparalleled window into the mind of a proud black man who is a musical genius. 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
2: 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There's never been a better time to try eating vegan. The second edition of the Marin County Vegan Chefs Challenge invites local chefs to showcase their creativity with unique new menu items. The Southern Marin restaurants taking part in the challenge are Bayside Cafe in Sausalito, Buku in Mill Valley, La Garage in Sausalito, Lola's Taqueria in Belvedere, Restaurant Pico in Larkspur, Salt and Pepper Restaurant in Tiburon, Squared Pizza in Greenbrae, and Sula's at the Cavallo Point Lodge. Each of these restaurants has special dishes competing in the challenge. You can taste them all through the month of May, then cast your vote to help crown the winner. That's the Marin County Vegan Chef Challenge, featuring inventive vegan dishes at participating businesses through May 31st. 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
3: 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This is Greg Grunke bringing you your morning Tide Tones report on Radio Sausalito. Today is Sunday, May 24th, 2026. A high tide of 1.9 feet will occur at 1:12 a.m., followed by a high tide of 4.2 feet at 6:41 a.m. The next low tide will be 0.4 feet at 12:55 p.m., followed by a high tide of 5.5 feet at 8:04 p.m. The tide data is for the Golden Gate, so compensate accordingly. Today's sunrise is at 5:53, sunset at 8:21, with darkness by 9:28. And there you have it, today's Tide Report for San Francisco Bay, brought to you by the Call of the Sea, wishing you a good day.

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2: 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The Southern Marin restaurants taking part in the challenge are Bayside Cafe in Sausalito, Buku in Mill Valley, Le Garage in Sausalito, Lola's Taqueria in Belvedere, Restaurants Pico in Larkspur, Salt and Pepper Restaurant in Tiburon, Squared Pizza in Greenbrae, and Sula's at the Cavallo Point Lodge. 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
3: 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This is Greg Grunke bringing you your morning Tide Tones report on Radio Sausalito. Today is Sunday, May 24th, 2026. A high tide of 1.9 feet will occur at 1:12 a.m., followed by a high tide of 4.2 feet at 6:41 a.m. The next low tide will be 0.4 feet at 12:55 p.m., followed by a high tide of 5.5 feet at 8:04 p.m. The tide data is for the Golden Gate, so compensate accordingly. Today's sunrise is at 5:53, sunset at 8:21, with darkness by 9:28. And there you have it, today's Tide Report for San Francisco Bay, brought to you by the Call of the Sea, wishing you a good day.

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I mean, the joint is jumping. The pianos are thumping. 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This here spot is mighty hot. 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

0: 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No time for talking, no time for walking. 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I mean the joint is jumping. 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Who's that cat that's came in? 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Don't mind the hour, cause I'm really in the power. 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Don't worry about it. The joint is jumping, yeah. 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Get it. Oh, hold it now. Don't nobody give you the right name.
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4: 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This is Greg Grunke bringing you your morning Tide Tones report on Radio Sausalito. Today is Sunday, May 24th, 2026. A high tide of 1.9 feet will occur at 1:12 a.m., followed by a high tide of 4.2 feet at 6:41 a.m. The next low tide will be 0.4 feet at 12:55 p.m., followed by a high tide of 5.5 feet at 8:04 p.m. The tide data is for the Golden Gate, so compensate accordingly. Today's sunrise is at 5:53, sunset at 8:21, with darkness by 9:28. And there you have it, today's tide report for San Francisco Bay, brought to you by the Call of the Sea, wishing you a good day.

ding dong dad from Doomer, and ought to see me tombstone. I'm being cut fell from corners. Oh, you ought to see me stone. Oh, keep us, I was, oh, oof, and I done forgot the word.

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Cleveland tree. But it wouldn't be make-believe if you believe me. Without your love, it's a honky-tonk parade. Without your love, it's a melody played on a penny arcade. It's a Barnum and Bailey world, just as

you with all your love. It's a melody played on a penny arcade. It's the Barnum and Bailey world, just as fun.

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2: 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The Southern Marin restaurants taking part in the challenge are Bayside Cafe in Sausalito, Buku in Mill Valley, Le Garage in Sausalito, Lola's Taqueria in Belvedere, Restaurant Pico in Larkspur, Salt and Pepper Restaurant in Tiburon, Squared Pizza in Greenbrae, and Sula's at the Cavallo Point Lodge. 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
3: 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This is Greg Grunke bringing you your morning Tide Tones report on Radio Sausalito. Today is Sunday, May 24th, 2026. A high tide of 1.9 feet will occur at 1:12 a.m., followed by a high tide of 4.2 feet at 6:41 a.m. The next low tide will be 0.4 feet at 12:55 p.m., followed by a high tide of 5.5 feet at 8:04 p.m. The tide data is for the Golden Gate, so compensate accordingly. Today's sunrise is at 5:53, sunset at 8:21, with darkness by 9:28. And there you have it, today's tide report for San Francisco Bay, brought to you by the Call of the Sea, wishing you a good day.

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2: 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The Southern Marin restaurants taking part in the challenge are Bayside Cafe in Sausalito, Buku in Mill Valley, La Garage in Sausalito, Lola's Taqueria in Belvedere, Restaurant Pico in Larkspur, Salt and Pepper Restaurant in Tiburon, Squared Pizza in Greenbrae, and Sula's at the Cavallo Point Lodge. 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
2: Miles Davis is without question one of the most important musicians of the 20th century. 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
3: 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The second edition of the Marin County Vegan Chefs Challenge invites local chefs to showcase their creativity with unique new menu items. The Southern Marin restaurants taking part in the challenge are Bayside Cafe in Sausalito, Buku in Mill Valley, Le Garage in Sausalito, Lola's Taqueria in Belvedere, Restaurant Pico in Larkspur, Salt and Pepper Restaurant in Tiburon, Squared Pizza in Greenbrae, and Sula's at the Cavallo Point Lodge. 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You can taste them all through the month of May, then cast your vote to help crown the winner. That's the Marin County Vegan Chef Challenge, featuring inventive vegan dishes at participating businesses through May 31st. 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
4: 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This is Greg Grunke bringing you your morning Tide Tones report on Radio Sausalito. Today is Sunday, May 24th, 2026. A high tide of 1.9 feet will occur at 1:12 a.m., followed by a high tide of 4.2 feet at 6:41 a.m. The next low tide will be 0.4 feet at 12:55 p.m., followed by a high tide of 5.5 feet at 8:04 p.m. The tide data is for the Golden Gate, so compensate accordingly. Today's sunrise is at 5:53, sunset at 8:21, with darkness by 9:28. And there you have it, today's Tide Report for San Francisco Bay, brought to you by the Call of the Sea, wishing you a good day.

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2: 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The second edition of the Marin County Vegan Chef's Challenge invites local chefs to showcase their creativity with unique new menu items. The Southern Marin restaurants taking part in the challenge are Bayside Cafe in Sausalito, Buku in Mill Valley, Le Garage in Sausalito, Lola's Taqueria in Belvedere, Restaurant Pico in Larkspur, Salt and Pepper Restaurant in Tiburon, Squared Pizza in Greenbrae, and Sula's at the Cavallo Point Lodge. Each of these restaurants has special dishes competing in the challenge. 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That's the Marin County Vegan Chef Challenge, featuring inventive vegan dishes at participating businesses through May 31st. 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
3: 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Today is Sunday, May 24th, 2026. A high tide of 1.9 feet will occur at 1:12 a.m., followed by a high tide of 4.2 feet at 6:41 a.m. The next low tide will be 0.4 feet at 12:55 p.m., followed by a high tide of 5.5 feet at 8:04 p.m. The tide data is for the Golden Gate, so compensate accordingly. Today's sunrise is at 5:53, sunset at 8:21, with darkness by 9:28. And there you have it, today's tide report for San Francisco Bay, brought to you by the Call of the Sea, wishing you a good day.

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1: Miles Davis is without question one of the most important musicians of the 20th century. His musical career encompassed bebop, cool, modal, and fusion, and he was at the forefront of all of them. In 1989, Miles published an autobiography, and it's a candid, outspoken narration of his life in music. 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It's an unparalleled window into the mind of a proud black man who is a musical genius. 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
2: 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There's never been a better time to try eating vegan. The second edition of the Marin County Vegan Chef's Challenge invites local chefs to showcase their creativity with unique new menu items. The Southern Marin restaurants taking part in the challenge are Bayside Cafe in Sausalito, Buku in Mill Valley, Le Garage in Sausalito, Lola's Taqueria in Belvedere, Restaurant Pico in Larkspur, Salt and Pepper Restaurant in Tiburon, Squared Pizza in Greenbrae, and Sula's at the Cavallo Point Lodge. Each of these restaurants has special dishes competing in the challenge. You can taste them all through the month of May, then cast your vote to help crown the winner. That's the Marin County Vegan Chef Challenge, featuring inventive vegan dishes at participating businesses through May 31st. 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
3: 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This is Greg Grunke bringing you your morning Tide Tones report on Radio Sausalito. Today is Sunday, May 24th, 2026. A high tide of 1.9 feet will occur at 1:12 a.m., followed by a high tide of 4.2 feet at 6:41 a.m. The next low tide will be 0.4 feet at 12:55 p.m., followed by a high tide of 5.5 feet at 8:04 p.m. The tide data is for the Golden Gate, so compensate accordingly.

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2: 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That's the Jazz and Blues by the Bay free concert series happening each Friday evening beginning June 5th from 6:30 to 8 p.m. at Gabrielson Park through September 25th. 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
2: 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The second edition of the Marin County Vegan Chefs Challenge invites local chefs to showcase their creativity with unique new menu items. The Southern Marin restaurants taking part in the challenge are Bayside Cafe in Sausalito, Buku in Mill Valley, Le Garage in Sausalito, Lola's Taqueria in Belvedere, Restaurant Pico in Larkspur, Salt and Pepper Restaurant in Tiburon, Squared Pizza in Greenbrae, and Sula's at the Cavallo Point Lodge. Each of these restaurants has special dishes competing in the challenge. You can taste them all through the month of May, then cast your vote to help crown the winner. That's the Marin County Vegan Chef Challenge, featuring inventive vegan dishes at participating businesses through May 31st. 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
3: 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This is Greg Grunke bringing you your morning Tide Tones report on Radio Sausalito. Today is Sunday, May 24th, 2026. A high tide of 1.9 feet will occur at 1:12 a.m., followed by a high tide of 4.2 feet at 6:41 a.m. The next low tide will be 0.4 feet at 12:55 p.m., followed by a high tide of 5.5 feet at 8:04 p.m. The tide data is for the Golden Gate, so compensate accordingly. Today's sunrise is at 5:53, sunset at 8:21, with darkness by 9:28. And there you have it, today's Tide Report for San Francisco Bay, brought to you by the Call of the Sea, wishing you a good day.

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2: 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This is Greg Grunke bringing you your morning Tide Tones report on Radio Sausalito. Today is Sunday, May 24th, 2026. A high tide of 1.9 feet will occur at 1:12 a.m., followed by a high tide of 4.2 feet at 6:41 a.m. The next low tide will be 0.4 feet at 12:55 p.m., followed by a high tide of 5.5 feet at 8:04 p.m. The tide data is for the Golden Gate, so compensate accordingly. Today's sunrise is at 5:53, sunset at 8:21, with darkness by 9:28. And there you have it, today's tide report for San Francisco Bay, brought to you by the Call of the Sea, wishing you a good day.

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1: Miles Davis is without question one of the most important musicians of the 20th century. His musical career encompassed bebop, cool, modal, and fusion, and he was at the forefront of all of them. In 1989, Miles published an autobiography, and it's a candid, outspoken narration of his life in music. 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It's an unparalleled window into the mind of a proud black man who is a musical genius. 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

Yes, sir, she was sure some gal, all right. 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Nobody ever did. About all I ever knew about her was the red silk stockings and a green perfume. 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
2: 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That's the Jazz and Blues by the Bay free concert series happening each Friday evening beginning June 5th from 6:30 to 8 p.m. at Gabrielson Park through September 25th. 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
3: 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This is Greg Grunke bringing you your morning Tide Tones report on Radio Sausalito. Today is Sunday, May 24th, 2026. A high tide of 1.9 feet will occur at 1:12 a.m., followed by a high tide of 4.2 feet at 6:41 a.m. The next low tide will be 0.4 feet at 12:55 p.m., followed by a high tide of 5.5 feet at 8:04 p.m. The tide data is for the Golden Gate, so compensate accordingly. Today's sunrise is at 5:53, sunset at 8:21, with darkness by 9:28. And there you have it, today's tide report for San Francisco Bay, brought to you by the Call of the Sea, wishing you a good day.

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2: Two by six. There's the sweet side and the swing side of just about every big band. We'll offer those contrasts with Charlie Barnett, Jimmy Dorsey, Dick Juergens, Jimmy Lunsford, Russ Morgan, and Claude Thornhill. Let's begin with the Barnett Big Band and little 1 o'clock jumping here.

Oh, 1 o'clock jump. Charlie Barnett and a big all-star band organized just for a recording session in the late 1950s or early 1960 for Liberty Records. The solo trumpet spot there by Charlie Shavers, joined in the band by Irving Markowitz, Clark Terry, Al Stewart, all in trumpets, Billy Byers, Frank Sirocco, Bobby Burns, and Irwin Price in trombones, Danny Bank, baritone, Dick Hafer, Kurt Bloom on tenor, Vinnie D. Alto, Pete Mondello on all kinds of saxophones, and Chubby Jackson bass, Nat Pierce piano, Terry Snyder was the drums, and out front, either with an alto in his hand in this case, or a soprano in some other tracks, was the leader, the wild man himself, Charlie Barnett. For all the pyrotechnics that went into many a recording and a performance by the Barnett Band through the years, it could play as smoothly, as sentimentally, as sophisticated as any band you ever heard. Here's a fine example. This time, Charlie's playing, and playing wonderfully, with great clarity of tone and conception, a soprano sax. This is from Ralph Byrne's songbook, right out of the Woody Herman. First heard, it's called Early Autumn.

Two by six, we're calling this segment, and there we feature Two by Charlie Barnett. Contrasting rhythms, 1 o'clock jump, and early autumn. On Swing Thing. The phrase contrasts in rhythm was conceived for the Jimmy Dorsey Band. In fact, his opening theme was called Contrasts. Let's hear the sentimental side of J.D. first. The band plays marvelously, Jimmy especially, and the singing by Bob Eberly is exceptional. This is Imagination.

10 years later, Jimmy Dorsey was playing some of the tunes he'd recorded with Bob Eberly, the singer just now, and Helen O'Connell, his other star, performing them without any singers, and they came out rather well. For example, here's the 1950 treatment, and this is a swinger, with Jimmy Dorsey playing some great clarinet. This is Perfidia.

Manhattan, from a dance band remote in that city in 1950, the Jimmy Dorsey Band. I'm Fred Hall with Swing Thing. Russ Morgan, out of Scranton, PA, became one of the idols of the big band era, primarily as a band playing for dancing. But the records each had almost every one of Morgan's arrangements for records had something distinctive about it and indigenous to his own styles. I say styles because there were really two. He'd do things with kind of a Dixie touch to them, and then he would do things that were just absolutely sentiment solidified. Here's an example. This is one of his more famous arrangements. He's playing muted trombone on this. Wabash Blues.

0: Well, that treatment of Wabash Blues was one that Russ Morgan always had to do. He was so closely identified with that, it was like Sugar Blues with Clyde McCoy, same sort of a thing. The ending, everything, always had to be done exactly the same way whenever he played it. That's the original recording of it. Recalled here on Swing Thing.
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0: If you were fortunate enough to attend a dance in which the centerpiece was the Russ Morgan Band, you were in for a good time. Not only smooth dancing, like with Wabash Blues, but when the maestro decided to sing and to bring out some of the fine soloists he always had in the band. Here he is with the Morgan Airs to sing. Some crackerjack trumpet playing here, too. This is Johnson Rags.

0: There goes the Johnson rag.
1: Hoi, hoi.
0: There goes the latest shag.
1: Ho, ho.
0: It really isn't a gag.
1: Hep, hep. There goes the Johnson rag. Jump, jump.
0: Don't let your left foot drag.
1: Gee,

the Johnson Rag. And it pains me not to be able to tell you who the trumpet player was. I could guess, but I don't think I'll do that. Russ always had good players with him. Eddie Miller played with the band for a while, for example. You're listening to 2x6. Barnett, Jimmy Dorsey, Juergens, Lunsford, Morgan, Thornhill, on Swing Thing. Here's the Jimmy Lunsford Band in one of its most stirring adaptations of a standard. Cy Oliver did the arranging. Dan Grissom sings as we linger a while.

The Jimmy Lunsford band, more than any other, was emulated by the big swing bands later on. And, of course, as if you're a collector and a swing aficionado, you know that Cy Oliver went with Tommy Dorsey and wrote things like Yes Indeed and Well Get It and Opus Number 1. I must say that I remember him as a composer best for this next piece, which was recorded in 1934, 3 years before Linger a While. This features Cy on trumpet as well as singing, and Russell Bowles on trombone. This is one of those insidious tunes. Look out, you'll start whistling this in your dreams. Dream of You.

Isn't that a delight? Dream of You, Cy Oliver with Jimmy Lunsford, 1934. That's really quite an advanced arrangement for that period of time. We're digging some of the big bands in contrasting styles, remembering that each of these groups played both for dancers and for just jitterbugs, for swingers, you know, people who might or might not want to get out and shag on the floor, but like stand around the band and dig the soloist. We're doing it all on Swing Thing. Here's the Dick Juergens Band, which got its start up in Lake Tahoe, and then places like Sacramento and San Francisco, and then East Chicago. I guess they really think of him in Chicago as a hometown citizen. He retired to Sacramento to play tennis every waking hour of the day. Harry Kuhl is the vocalist on this one. This is the playful side of the Dick Juergens Band. This is Hindustan.

0: Harry Cool and the Ensemble, as they used to say there, with Hindustan. Dick Juergens in the band. Fred Hall with you on Swing Thing.
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0: When they dim the lights and all the illumination you have is the myriad of reflections from that multifaceted globe of a mirror that's circulating in the middle of the floor, and you get into a medley. There was never a band like the Dick Juergens Band for playing for dancers holding one another close. An example.

Sure, you recognized each of those tunes in the medley, To Each His Own, Moonlight Cocktail, Oh, What It Seems to Be. It was Dick Juergens on Swing Thing. Claude Thornhill, immediately recognizable by the sound of his piano, and the sound, in fact, of the band, with special emphasis on the clarinets. Here's a superb recording of Where or When.

Where or When? Claude Thornhill, piano and orchestra, on Swing Thing. There came a time in the life of the Claude Thornhill Big Band when Claude, through arranger Gil Evans, fell in with the bop avant-garde group that was in sweeping the country. Here's a great Gil Evans arrangement of Dizzy Gillespie, Charlie Parker piece, which features the entire band playing some of the original Charlie Parker solos. Anthropology!

0: Anthropology. Barry Gilbert's guitar, I believe, there, among the other solos featured in the Gil Evans arrangement. We've had 2x6. We've had, going reverse order, Claude Thornhill, Dick Juergens, Jimmy Lunsford, Russ Morgan, Jimmy Dorsey, and Charlie Barnett. And I think we've managed anyway to offer some of the contrast in rhythm and style that these bands, each within itself, was able to offer to dancers and to listeners and record collectors like me. That's the way it goes around here. I'm Fred Hall. This is Swing Thing.
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Participation is ruination, so don't burn the candle at both ends. No, no, don't burn the candle at both ends. You can't stay up all day and all night, you just can't do it, it just ain't right. So don't burn the candle at both ends. Now one woman is fine, two is enough, three I'll allow, but four is too rough. Redheads are out, brunettes are no better, so stay away from them gals with them pretty sweaters. Did you fill that prescription like the doctor said, 3 times a day and 8 hours in bed? Those rings under your eyes, look how they've grown. They're so big they got rings of their own. Too many cigarettes bring a big doctor bill, if women don't kill your nicotine will. So you better get some rest while you can. You can't argue with the undertaker man. So don't burn the candle at both ends. Don't burn the candle at both ends. And girls, if you really want my advice, and you want a wedding with shoes and rice, you can't do it. Don't burn the candle at both ends. Now, when a guy takes you to dinner and gets real chummy, careful what you put in your tummy. Let him keep that seafood high on the shelf. If you order oysters, don't make a pig of yourself. Go to bed at 5 and wake up at 5:30, you think you look like Hedda Lamarr, look like Gravel Gertie. Listen, housewives, if you lead a fast life, you wind up looking like John's other wife. That old man of yours won't make a buck, because when he has to lift that load in that truck, with all that dissipation and coffee in his cup, believe me, sister, he won't lift it up. So don't burn.

0: friends. Now your body's like a car, don't let it get weak. Better check that motor so that radiator won't leak. When it gets worn out, you won't be able to trade it. So every 1,000 miles, lubricate it. Cause if you're not careful, I see trouble ahead. You wake up one day and find yourself dead. Don't burn the candle at both ends. No, no, don't burn the candle at both ends. You can't have your cake and still eat it. You can't have a candle and overheat it. So don't burn the candle at both ends. Now wear your rubbers in the rain and stay away from drafts on the train. Eat apple every day, be sure your blood pressure's okay. See your dentist twice a year and stay away from root beer. Then again, you might have bad luck, walk out in the street and get hit by a truck. So go on home and read the funny papers and cut out all those funny capers. And remember, folks, you can't burn the candle at both ends.
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4: 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Today is Sunday, May 24th, 2026. A high tide of 1.9 feet will occur at 1:12 a.m., followed by a high tide of 4.2 feet at 6:41 a.m. The next low tide will be 0.4 feet at 12:55 p.m., followed by a high tide of 5.5 feet at 8:04 p.m. The tide data is for the Golden Gate, so compensate accordingly. Today's sunrise is at 5:53, sunset at 8:21, with darkness by 9:28. And there you have it, today's tide report for San Francisco Bay, brought to you by the Call of the Sea, wishing you a good day.

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2: 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The second edition of the Marin County Vegan Chefs Challenge invites local chefs to showcase their creativity with unique new menu items. The Southern Marin restaurants taking part in the challenge are Bayside Cafe in Sausalito, Buku in Mill Valley, La Garage in Sausalito, Lola's Taqueria in Belvedere, Restaurant Pico in Larkspur, Salt and Pepper Restaurant in Tiburon, Squared Pizza in Greenbrae, and Sula's at the Cavallo Point Lodge. 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You can taste them all through the month of May, then cast your vote to help crown the winner. That's the Marin County Vegan Chef Challenge, featuring inventive vegan dishes at participating businesses through May 31st. 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
1: Miles Davis is without question one of the most important musicians of the 20th century. His musical career encompassed bebop, cool, modal, and fusion, and he was at the forefront of all of them. In 1989, Miles published an autobiography, and it's a candid, outspoken narration of his life in music. 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It's an unparalleled window into the mind of a proud black man who is a musical genius. 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
4: Good morning. This is Greg Grunke bringing you your morning Tide Tones report on Radio Sausalito. Today is Sunday, May 24th, 2026. A high tide of 1.9 feet will occur at 1:12 a.m., followed by a high tide of 4.2 feet at 6:41 a.m. The next low tide will be 0.4 feet at 12:55 p.m., followed by a high tide of 5.5 feet at 8:04 p.m. The tide data is for the Golden Gate, so compensate accordingly. Today's sunrise is at 5:53, sunset at 8:21, with darkness by 9:28. And there you have it, today's tide report for San Francisco Bay, brought to you by the Call of the Sea, wishing you a good day.

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1: Now, fellas, just you fellas, listen to me. Got something to tell you. I want you to listen to every word and govern yourself accordingly. Now, pay attention. You see these girls with these fine diamonds and fox furs and fine clothes? Well, Jack, they're looking for a husband. And you're listening to a man that knows.
2: They ain't hooking.
1: They ain't fooling. And if you fool around with them, you're gonna get yourself a schooling. If she saves your dough and won't go to a show,
3: beware, brother, beware.
1: And if she's easy to kiss and never resist, be careful.
3: Beware, brother,
1: be careful.
3: Beware.
1: And if you go for a walk and she just listens while you talk, she's trying to hook you. And if nobody's looking and she asks you to taste her cooking, don't do it, don't do it. And if you go to a show and she wants to sit in the back row,
4: bring her down front.
1: Bring her right down front. And if you go for a snack and she wants a booth in the back, watch her. She's trying to hook you. And listen, if she's used to caviar and fine silk, and when she goes out with you, she wants a hot dog and a malted milk. She's been used to going to Carnegie Hall, and when you take out nightclub, and she wants to hear one meatball.
5: That's all.
1: If she grabs your hand and says, "Darling, you're such a nice man."
3: Beware,
1: I'm telling you.
2: Now,
1: listen to me. You think he's listening to me?
5: Yeah, he's listening.
1: You better listen to me. I'm telling you what's being put out. You better pick up on it. Now listen to this. If a sister calls you brother, you better get further, I'm telling you.
2: You better hit her.
1: You better hit her. And if she's kind of wild and she said, "Darling, please give me a trial," don't do it. Don't be weak. Don't give it to her. If she looks up in your face and just melts into place,
2: let her
1: melt. Forget it. You think he's paying attention to her? Should I ask him about
2: it?
1: Should I tell him about
2: it?
1: Tell him everything. Okay, I'll tell him. Listen. If she calls you on the phone and she says, "Darling, are you all alone?"
2: No,
1: tell her no, you got three girls with you. Don't pay no attention to women. Stand up for your rights.
2: That's right.
1: Be a man. That's
2: Superman.
1: Right. Should I tell him about
2: everything?
1: Anything? Well, listen, this is very important. If you turn out the light and she don't fight,
2: that's
1: all. That's all. That's the end. It's too late then. She got you hooked. You just well to stick with her. Put on that race to the farm and pay attention to me. Now, listen. If you get home about 2 and you don't know what to do and you pull back the curtain and the whole family's looking at you, get your business straight and set the date. And don't

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2: 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The Southern Marin restaurants taking part in the challenge are Bayside Cafe in Sausalito, Buku in Mill Valley, Le Garage in Sausalito, Lola's Taqueria in Belvedere, Restaurant Pico in Larkspur, Salt and Pepper Restaurant in Tiburon, Squared Pizza in Greenbrae, and Sula's at the Cavallo Point Lodge. 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
3: 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This is Greg Grunke bringing you your morning Tide Tones report on Radio Sausalito. Today is Sunday, May 24th, 2026. A high tide of 1.9 feet will occur at 1:12 a.m., followed by a high tide of 4.2 feet at 6:41 a.m. The next low tide will be 0.4 feet at 12:55 p.m., followed by a high tide of 5.5 feet at 8:04 p.m. The tide data is for the Golden Gate, so compensate accordingly. Today's sunrise is at 5:53, sunset at 8:21, with darkness by 9:28. And there you have it, today's Tide Report for San Francisco Bay, brought to you by the Call of the Sea, wishing you a good day.

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Whenever I'm in Sausalito, I listen to Radio Sausalito and love it.

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1: Miles Davis is without question one of the most important musicians of the 20th century. 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
2: 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That's the Jazz and Blues by the Bay free concert series happening each Friday evening beginning June 5th from 6:30 to 8 p.m. at Gabrielson Park through September 25th. 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
3: 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Today is Sunday, May 24th, 2026. A high tide of 1.9 feet will occur at 1:12 a.m., followed by a high tide of 4.2 feet at 6:41 a.m. The next low tide will be 0.4 feet at 12:55 p.m., followed by a high tide of 5.5 feet at 8:04 p.m. The tide data is for the Golden Gate, so compensate accordingly. Today's sunrise is at 5:53, sunset at 8:21, with darkness by 9:28. And there you have it. Today's Tide Report for San Francisco Bay, brought to you by the Call of the Sea, wishing you a good day.

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4: Now it is time for Tide Tones PM, your afternoon tide report from Radio Sausalito. Your reporter is Greg Grunke. Today is Sunday, May 24th, 2026. A low tide of 0.4 feet will occur at 12:15 p.m., followed by a low tide of 5.5 feet at 8:04 p.m. The next low tide will be 1.3 feet at 2:17 a.m. tomorrow, followed by a high tide of 4 feet at 8:05 a.m. All tide data is for the Golden Gate, so compensate accordingly. Today's sunrise was at 5:53. Sunset will be at 8:21, with darkness by 9:28. And there you have it, today's tide report for San Francisco Bay, brought to you by the Call of the Sea, wishing you a good day.

Hi, I'm Maurice Brown, and this is the title track of my new CD, Hip to Bop. 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
1: 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Here's a public service announcement from Vegan Outreach. There's never been a better time to try eating vegan. The second edition of the Marin County Vegan Chef's Challenge invites local chefs to showcase their creativity with unique new menu items. The Southern Marin restaurants taking part in the challenge are Bayside Cafe in Sausalito, Buku in Mill Valley, Le Garage in Sausalito, Lola's Taqueria in Belvedere, Restaurant Pico in Larkspur, Salt and Pepper Restaurant in Tiburon, Squared Pizza in Greenbrae, and Sula's at the Cavallo Point Lodge. Each of these restaurants has special dishes competing in the challenge. You can taste them all through the month of May, then cast your vote to help crown the winner. That's the Marin County Vegan Chef Challenge, featuring inventive vegan dishes at participating businesses through May 31st. 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
4: Now it is time for Tide Tones PM, your afternoon tide report from Radio Sausalito. Your reporter is Greg Grunke. Today is Sunday, May 24th, 2026. A low tide of 0.4 feet will occur at 12:15 p.m., followed by a low tide of 5.5 feet at 8:04 p.m. The next low tide will be 1.3 feet at 2:17 a.m. tomorrow, followed by a high tide of 4 feet at 8:05 a.m. All tide data is for the Golden Gate, so compensate accordingly. Today's sunrise was at 5:53, sunset will be at 8:21, with darkness by 9:28. And there you have it, today's tide report for San Francisco Bay, brought to you by the Call of the Sea, wishing you a good day.

Lula Bell, you're a dilly-dally sugar-coated cookie. Lula Bell, Lula Bell, I go flitter-flutter when I looky-looky. You have a bit of this and that, you cutie angel face. My tickle starts to pitter-pat when I'm in your embrace. Lula Bell, Lula Bell, I'm confessing there is only one for me. Don't pretend I've got you guessing, you don't have to wonder.

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2: 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The second edition of the Marin County Vegan Chef's Challenge invites local chefs to showcase their creativity with unique new menu items. The Southern Marin restaurants taking part in the challenge are Bayside Cafe in Sausalito, Buku in Mill Valley, La Garage in Sausalito, Lola's Taqueria in Belvedere, Restaurant Pico in Larkspur, Salt and Pepper Restaurant in Tiburon, Squared Pizza in Greenbrae, and Sula's at the Cavallo Point Lodge. Each of these restaurants has special dishes competing in the challenge. 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That's the Marin County Vegan Chef Challenge, featuring inventive vegan dishes at participating businesses through May 31st. 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

Hi, I'm Maurice Brown, and this is the title track of my new CD, Hip to Bop. 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
2: 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The Southern Marin restaurants taking part in the challenge are Bayside Cafe in Sausalito, Buku in Mill Valley, Le Garage in Sausalito, Lola's Taqueria in Belvedere, Restaurant Pico in Larkspur, Salt and Pepper Restaurant in Tiburon, Squared Pizza in Greenbrae, and Sula's at the Cavallo Point Lodge. 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
3: Now it is time for Tide Tones PM, your afternoon tide report from Radio Sausalito. Your reporter is Greg Grunke. Today is Sunday, May 24th, 2026. A low tide of 0.4 feet will occur at 12:15 p.m., followed by a low tide of 5.5 feet at 8:04 p.m. The next low tide will be 1.3 feet at 2:17 a.m. tomorrow, followed by a high tide of 4 feet at 8:05 a.m. All tide data is for the Golden Gate, so compensate accordingly. Today's sunrise was at 5:53. Sunset will be at 8:21, with darkness by 9:28. And there you have it, today's tide report for San Francisco Bay, brought to you by the Call of the Sea, wishing you a good day.

but us, and kindly point that gun the other way, and hobble, hobble, hobble off and hit the hay. Hey, hey, boss man, what do you say? It's

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2: 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That's the Jazz and Blues by the Bay free concert series happening each Friday evening beginning June 5th from 6:30 to 8 p.m. at Gabrielson Park through September 25th. 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

They threw him out of school, cause all he learned was Tiger Ray. He never knew the golden rule, but boy, how he can shake. Doug the Jitterbug cuts a wicked rug.

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4: Now it is time for Tide Tones PM, your afternoon tide report from Radio Sausalito. Your reporter is Greg Grunke. Today is Sunday, May 24th, 2026. A low tide of 0.4 feet will occur at 12:15 p.m., followed by a low tide of 5.5 feet at 8:04 p.m. The next low tide will be 1.3 feet at 2:17 a.m. tomorrow, followed by a high tide of 4 feet at 8:05 a.m. All tide data is for the Golden Gate, so compensate accordingly. Today's sunrise was at 5:53. Sunset will be at 8:21, with darkness by 9:28. And there you have it, today's tide report for San Francisco Bay, brought to you by the Call of the Sea, wishing you a good day.

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5: Now it is time for Tide Tones PM, your afternoon tide report from Radio Sausalito. Your reporter is Greg Grunke. Today is Sunday, May 24th, 2026. A low tide of 0.4 feet will occur at 12:15 p.m., followed by a low tide of 5.5 feet at 8:04 p.m. The next low tide will be 1.3 feet at 2:17 a.m. tomorrow, followed by a high tide of 4 feet at 8:05 a.m. All tide data is for the Golden Gate, so compensate accordingly. Today's sunrise was at 5:53. Sunset will be at 8:21, with darkness by 9:28. And there you have it, today's tide report for San Francisco Bay, brought to you by the Call of the Sea, wishing you a good day.

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0: queens, feeling like a man of means. 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

0: 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Here's a public service announcement from Vegan Outreach. There's never been a better time to try eating vegan. The second edition of the Marin County Vegan Chef's Challenge invites local chefs to showcase their creativity with unique new menu items. The Southern Marin restaurants taking part in the challenge are Bayside Cafe in Sausalito, Buku in Mill Valley, Le Garage in Sausalito, Lola's Taqueria in Belvedere, Restaurant Pico in Larkspur, Salt and Pepper Restaurant in Tiburon, Squared Pizza in Greenbrae, and Sula's at the Cavallo Point Lodge. Each of these restaurants has special dishes competing in the challenge. You can taste them all through the month of May, then cast your vote to help crown the winner. That's the Marin County Vegan Chef Challenge, featuring inventive vegan dishes at participating businesses through May 31st. Go to veganchefchallenge.org/Marin to see the list of participating restaurants.
1: Now it is time for Tide Tones PM, your afternoon tide report from Radio Sausalito. Your reporter is Greg Grunke. Today is Sunday, May 24th, 2026. A low tide of 0.4 feet will occur at 12:15 p.m., followed by a low tide of 5.5 feet at 8:04 p.m. The next low tide will be 1.3 feet at 2:17 a.m. tomorrow, followed by a high tide of 4 feet at 8:05 a.m. All tide data is for the Golden Gate, so compensate accordingly. Today's sunrise was at 5:53. Sunset will be at 8:21, with darkness by 9:28. And there you have it, today's tide report for San Francisco Bay, brought to you by the Call of the Sea, wishing you a good day.
2: Ain't that Zeke sitting over there? Zeke, you dirty so-and-so. I want to talk to you, Zeke. You ain't no good. And I ain't no refrigerator, I can't keep nothing. Pay attention to me. Now listen, old man, you and me been friends a long time. And up to now, we've been getting along just fine. But there's a few little things I gotta pull your coat about. And you pay attention to me and we ain't gonna fall out. Now I work nights and I think you've been very kind, coming over staying with my wife all the time. But must you use my razor blades? Buy some, they're only a dime. Do you call that friendship? And stop doing them little dirty tricks like jamming a chair against the door. You kept me out last night till 4:30. I know you didn't mean no harm, but that's enough to make anybody sore. Do you call that friendship? Now what about that night you came and took my wife to the show? I asked her what movie she saw, and she said she didn't know. I told you she couldn't see so good, so don't sit back that far no more.
3: Ain't no good.
2: That's right, Zeke, you ain't no good. Now I don't get mad like the average cat would do when she buys me one shirt and she buys you two. But when she feeds you chicken and steak and give me Irish stew, you's a lizard in the bushes. That's what you are. That's what you are. And you stop feeding her that candy and sweet stuff to eat. That jive is making her talk in her sleep. She kept me awake all last night mumbling your name saying, "Sure is sweet." You ain't no friend of mine, Zeke. You ain't no friend of mine. But I tell you, Zeke, I'm real happy. I'm happy as can be about that big insurance policy you and my wife took out on me. But what's all that arsenic doing around the house? That's what I can't see. Zeke, you trying to poison me. That's what you're doing. You're trying to poison me. And what about that night I came home and caught that lipstick on your face? And you and my wife broke up the furniture, wrestling all over the place. And you told me you was playing cowboy and Indian, and you with Chief Rain in the face. You don't look like no Indian to me, but I'm gonna scalp you. That's what's gonna happen. I'm gonna scalp you. And even when we went on our honeymoon, bellboy told me you rented the very next room. I know you're my friend, but I didn't want to see you that soon. Don't you

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2: 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There's never been a better time to try eating vegan. The second edition of the Marin County Vegan Chef's Challenge invites local chefs to showcase their creativity with unique new menu items. The Southern Marin restaurants taking part in the challenge are Bayside Cafe in Sausalito, Buku in Mill Valley, Le Garage in Sausalito, Lola's Taqueria in Belvedere, Restaurant Pico in Larkspur, Salt and Pepper Restaurant in Tiburon, Squared Pizza in Greenbrae, and Sula's at the Cavallo Point Lodge. Each of these restaurants has special dishes competing in the challenge. 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

Greetings and welcome to the music of the jazz decades. This is Ray Smith. We have another selection of musical moments from the recorded history of our popular song and jazz music. Music usually emphasizing the virtual jazz decades of the 1920s and 30s. And this week, well, our cast and I, our itinerary will include the Mound City Blue Blowers in New York City in 1929, 30, and 31, recording with such growing jazz giants and pioneers as Benny Goodman, Jack Teagarden, Fats Waller, Coleman Hawkins, and also from Leiden, Holland in 1976. We have the marvelous musical pairing of two jazz pioneers. That would be 69-year-old Manny Klein and 73-year-old Spiegel Wilcox. And our first stop on this week's jazz jaunt will be at the Roseland Ballroom, downtown Manhattan, at Broadway and West 51st Street, with Ella Fitzgerald and the Chick Webb Orchestra opening up with an Artie Shaw composition.

The Chick Webb Band in a live radio performance from the Roseland Ballroom, February 1940. Diminutive but dynamic drummer Chick Webb, who was dogged by spinal tuberculosis throughout his short life, died several months earlier in June of 1939 at the age of 30. And for a few weeks, Mo Gale, the owner and operator of the Savoy Ballroom, which was Chick Webb's base of operations in Manhattan in New York, he billed the band as Ella Fitzgerald and the Chick Webb Band, but later it became simply Ella Fitzgerald and her famous orchestra. And the opening tune was Back Bay Shuffle, composed by Otis Shaw, and that included Taft Jordan, featured on trumpet, Eddie Bearfield, clarinet, Tommy Fulford, whom Ella always referred to as Junior, Tommy Fulford Jr. on piano, Teddy McRae, tenor saxophone, and that's Bill Beeson in the challenging role as Chick Webb's successor on drums. Now, here's the band again, once again, using for them what was a rare Latin American rhythm. Bill Beeson gets plenty of percussive work to do here, and during these numbers you will hear Ella introducing to the dancers and the audience the various soloists, calling them by their first or their nicknames. For example, on this you will hear Ella introducing Gavin Bushell on clarinet. Also, she'll refer to Senior Bobby Stark on trumpet and Senior Junior Tommy Fuller on piano, and that's Sandy Williams on trombone. And for some reason, they called this tune, which is an original one with the band, they called it the Sly Mongoose, which I think is more indigenous to the old world rather than the new world, or certainly the Latin American world. But it's a very interesting piece to listen to, the Sly Mongoose.

These selections are from one of our favorite Chick Webb CDs. This is a CD that contains 24 numbers, and they're all from radio broadcasts, mostly in the 6 months following Chick's death. All are instrumentals. There's not a single vocal included, which is a contrast to the band's Decca recordings at the time, in which the band, the Chick Webb Band, frankly, became strictly a musical background for the vocals of 21-year-old Ella Fitzgerald. Now, the band will be back with a dance ballad and a rousing rendition of the old favorite Copenhagen. But now we have some classy chamber jazz created by two widely traveled jazz veterans. One is Spiegel Wilcox, a band member of the vaunted Gene Golcat Band back there in 1926 and 27, and that made him a colleague of Bix Beiderbecke, Joe Venuti, Frank Trumbauer, Danny Polo. But in 1976, at the time of this recording, he was 73 years old, and he teamed up with Manny Klein, probably the most recorded popular music and jazz trumpet player of all time. Now, Manny Klein rarely worked in working bands. He was the ultimate freelancer. He developed flexibility and versatility on his horn. He was blessed with perfect pitch, a beautiful tone, and he was a master of mutes and cup techniques. But most important, he amazed everybody with his remarkably fast sight reading. He could look at a piece of music, maybe hum it a little, and then play it perfectly, no matter how challenging. And equally important, he was dependable and reliable, business-wise and personally. Anyway, in May of 1976, Klein from Los Angeles and Wilcox from upstate New York were both invited and honored, and they played at the International Jazz Festival at Breda in the Netherlands. Now, in their long respective careers, they had never recorded together. And out of this circumstance in Holland, someone had the bright idea of putting them together for this informal but rewarding session. Now, besides Klein on trumpet and Wilcox on trombone, there is a most competent tenor saxophone presence by the name of Bert Noah. Now, I have no references on Bert Noah, except that he was probably a West Coast American. He did do a record session in late 73 or thereabouts with such players as Jimmy Goodwin, Bob Mielke, Dick Hadlock, and Ray Shelbred. And this was a group called the Berkeley Rhythm. But in this Dutch session, no piano was present, and the banjo and tuba players have Dutch names, and the drummer is the well-known Ted Easton from London. And our lead-off tune, George Gershwin's Sometimes I'm Happy.

3 years apart in age, the life careers of Manny Klein and Spiegel Wilcox were, both of their careers were eminently successful, but about as different as they could be. While Manny became the ultimate first call trumpet player in New York City and later in Los Angeles, Wilcox left the Goldkette band and music in 1927 at the age of 24, and he returned to his upstate, his native upstate New York location to pursue a different career. More on his activities later. But according to Tom Lord's computerized jazz discography, Manny Klein played on some 648 record dates from 1922 to 1979, 57 years of recording. Now, that's not tunes. That's 648 multi-tune record sessions. And that's not counting the sessions that he did backing up popular and commercial entertainers and groups, for which we don't have any reference. This is probably the most recorded musician in American popular music. Anyway, they'll be back with more of their great chamber jazz. But next up, we have the Mound City Blue Blowers. That's a legendary jazz group created by and associated with one William Red McKenzie. He was born in St. Louis in 1899. Now, despite the fact that he never took any music lessons, nor did he ever learn to play a legitimate instrument, so-called, he recorded more than 100 sides. More than 100 sides were produced under his name and under the name of his group, namely the Mound City Blue Blowers, from 1924 to 1937, a number of which of our today considered jazz classics. And we're going to hear four of them. Now, Red was born with a small and a very light frame, and he started out in his late teens as a professional racehorse jockey. But somewhere during his youth, he was smitten by the jazz bug, and he wouldn't let a little thing like not being able to play an instrument stop him. He had a natural singing ability, plus a talent for embellishing and improvising on a melody. And to do so, he used one of the most bizarre instruments to be found in jazz history. He would wrap a piece of tissue paper around a comb, you know, a hair comb, and hold it to his lips and sing into it using a wonderfully facile falsetto tone. Now, as you will hear on these recordings, his tissue and comb jazz solos were just as legitimate and viable as any played by a pro on a cornet, trombone, or saxophone. In his first recording in 1924, he used just a trio, himself, a kazoo, and a banjo. And, of course, himself means that comb and tissue. And their recording of Arkansas Blues was an immediate smash hit. Okay, let's get down to musical business here, and we'll hear one tune from four different sessions, all in New York, the first one in September of 1929 for Victor Records. And this will include the Texas blues trombone of Jack Teagarden joining McKenzie's comb and tissue in the melody department.

2 months later, November 1929, and Red Mackenzie has another augmented version of the Mound City Blue Blowers back in the Victor Studios. Still no piano, but he has Eddie Condon, Jack Bland, and Pops Foster still on the strings and boxes. And now we have young Gene Krupa coming in on drums. Now, joining Red in the front line are Glenn Miller. By now, he's a veteran of the Ben Pollock Orchestra. And in 1929, at this time, he's a top-notch, successful freelance arranger. On clarinet, this is one of Mackenzie's boyhood pals from St. Louis, where he worked with Bix Beiderbecke in Frankie Trumbauer's band at the Arcadia Ballroom. This is Charles Ellsworth, Pee-wee Russell on clarinet. And last but hardly least, we have from Fletcher Henderson's outstanding band up there in Harlem, Coleman Hawkins on the tenor saxophone. Now, the tune is called Hello, Lola. This is another Mackenzie creation, and the title refers to Pee-wee Russell's lady friend of the time. Evidently, she was an emotional miss who was noted for her explosive and hot tempers. There's one story that in a peak of anger at Russell, she shredded and cut to ribbons every stitch of his clothing and threw them out the window while he was out on a gig. Perhaps that's reflected rather modestly in the player's various solos. Listen especially to Mackenzie proving that he can play legitimate hot jazz on an ace comb and a piece of Charmin, indeed. And to this, Glenn Miller. Now, he was never noted for his jazz trombone work, but he certainly shreds that notion, at least temporarily, with his hot, churning solo. Not to overlook the hawk, of course, Coleman Hawkins, explosive

0: Well, they may have called it Hello Lola, but it's based on the chords of I Found a New Baby. Now, in 1935 and 6, Red McKenzie, with his Rhythm Kings and the Mound City Blue Blowers, recorded more than four dozen tunes, mostly on the Decca label and its subsidiary Champion label. The Red used such productive players as Bunny Berrigan, Yank Lawson, Jonah Jones, Bobby Hackett, Eddie Miller, and we have played and featured those in the past. But still to come, two more MCBB Masters, and featuring Benny Goodman, Muggsy Spanier, Jimmy Dorsey, Fats Waller, and an encore by Coleman Hawkins. Celebrities and celebrations from these jazz decades with Ray Smith.
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0: In 1924, the first recording that the Mound City Blue Blowers did, a tune titled The Arkansas Blues, now that's been described as a million seller, although neither the tune nor the band is listed in any of the Billboard charts of the era. But those kind of things tended to get exaggerated by record companies and bookers and artists. But just let's say the sales were evidently very satisfactory and led to a long recording career. Now, be that as it may, 6 years later, in the fall of 1930, McKenzie re-recorded Arkansas Blues once again. But this time, instead of a trio, he used a sextet. Besides Red on Coleman Tissue and vocal, we have two native Chicagoans, Benny Goodman on clarinet and Bud Freeman on tenor saxophone. And down from Harlem, there's Fats Waller on the piano, plus Eddie Condon banjo and Josh Billings on the drums. Here we have now the 1929 recording of Arkansas Blues, and this was composed by pianist, bandleader, publisher Clarence Williams.

Well, as you heard, the ending was flawed, even truncated, and that was probably the reason why the recording was never released until it was issued on a collector's label some 25 years after the performance. Arkansas Blues. In the summer of 1931, Red and the Mound City Blue Blowers produced four famous sides. This is perhaps their most famous session. They did it for the OK label using a non-tet with a literally star-studded lineup. Now they're going to do the 1917 World War I hit at the Docktown Strutters Ball, and they'll do this at such a snappy tempo that the group is able to play 10 choruses of 20 bars each in 3 minutes and 27 seconds. There's no arrangement here. There's just one swift, sizzling chorus after another in the following order. We have two by Red on the comb, then two by Jimmy Dorsey on clarinet, one chorus each by Jack Roosen on piano, and Red again doing the vocal. Then there are two charging choruses by Coleman Hawkins on tenor saxophone, likewise Muggsy Spanier on cornet, with the ensemble blending in for the final 8 bars. This is a fine classic, and this is the Docktown Strutters' Some Ball.

Amazing. Just amazing, that Red McKenzie on the comb. He stands right up there with all those great players with his comb and tissue. Mound City Blue Blowers, a very respected, legendary name in jazz lore. Docktown Strutters Ball, 1931. We mentioned earlier Spiegel Wilcox left music in 1927, and he was to devote the next 48 years managing a prospering family business. But that didn't prevent him from leading a successful dance band in the Syracuse area in New York for many, many years. And then in the spring of 1975, at 72, he took part in a Carnegie Hall tribute to Bix Beiderbecke, and thereafter he became a great favorite. He started a second career, you might say, a second musical career, and he was a great favorite at many jazz festivals, both here and abroad. Almost up to his death at the age of 98 in 2001, two of my fondest memories of my 27 years playing jazz festivals around the country and in England was when Spiegel sat in for a set with our Paramount Jazz Band, first in 1994 at the Sacramento Dixieland Jubilee, and then he also did a set with us at the Bix Beiderbecke Memorial Festival at a stadium beside the Mississippi River in Davenport, Iowa, in 1998. That's a great memory for me. He was a wonderfully warm and gentle man, and in his 90s, he was still a very, very capable musician. Now here he is once again, May 76, in Leiden, Netherlands, with Manny Klein on trumpet, Bert Noor on tenor, and the old Chicago favorite, Oh Baby.

And there you have two marvelous and mature jazz and music pros, Manny Klein, Spiegel Wilcox. Now we're going to turn back to Ella Fitzgerald and her famous orchestra, a billing which reflected the change in the name of the band that happened 3 months after Chick's death in June of 1939. And we have an air check from the Savoy Ballroom in 1939 and another from the Roseland Ballroom in 1940. My only memory of seeing this band in person, and at the time Chick Webb was present, he was on the stand playing drums. I think it was at Kimball Starlight, which was a summertime outdoor ballroom in Linfield, Massachusetts, with the omnipresence essence of citronella in the air every evening. Practically all swing bands, these live performances are much more accurate in sound than the sound of the band in studio recordings. We're going to hear two more numbers. All of these numbers are from a CD. All of the numbers on this CD are played from medium or up-tempo, except for this next ballad. This one is the old-timer from the Ziegfeld Follies of 1913. It's the famous Peg O' My Heart. We have the principals here. On this one, Taft Jordan takes the solo on Peg O' My Heart, and Bobby Stark, I think, is on the closing tune. Also, we have Tommy Fulford on piano, Teddy McRae tenor saxophone, and the band will close its broadcast with this week's tour of the Jazz Decades. And they're going to play that familiar jazz opus. It's dedicated to Copenhagen, but that's not the Danish city, as commonly thought. When Charlie Davis wrote this tune, he was thinking of the American chewing tobacco. Anyway, unfortunately, the Copenhagen performance fades out right after the announcer signs off. But this does swing mightily, and it's got a great brassy opening. First, the band in a ballad mood.

0: And to the tune of Copenhagen, we sign off this program by Ella Fitzgerald, the First Lady of Swing, and her famous orchestra. They've been playing for you in the Savoy Ballroom, the home of Happy Feet, way up on Lenox Avenue, in the early 140s in Harlem in New York City.
1: And that was Gavin Bushell on the clarinet, Sandy Williams trombone. Now, our source documents for the music heard, the Mound City Blue Blowers, well, the complete recorded works of Red McKenzie and the Mound City Blue Blowers from 1924 to 1937. There's about 105 masters there, and they're all on four CDs, two on the Sensation label and two on the Timeless label. Now, if you want a suitable anthology or a single CD that's the best of, then we recommend the Vintage Music Production CD, number 151. That's 26 of the best tunes by Red McKenzie and the Mound City Blue Blowers. Ella Fitzgerald and her famous orchestra, this is a great CD. It's on the HEP, H-E-P label, number 82. HEP 82, Manny Klein, Spiegel Wilcox music, was from a private production, not commercially available. 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

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Thanks to executive producer John Solins, audio computer engineer Ray Fallon. The Jazz Decades is produced and recorded in digital sound in Beaufort County in coastal South Carolina. Well, I hope you like the music. 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